0: Fire in My Mouth, music by Julia Wolf. The New York Philharmonic was conducted by Jaap van Zweden. The orchestra was joined in that performance by The Crossing, of which Donald Nally is the director, also by the Young People's Chorus of New York City, directed by Francisco Nunez. The video and scenic designer was Jeff Sugg, the stage director was Ann Kaufman, the sound designer was Mark Gray, and the costume designer was Marion Talon. The recording is now commercially available on the Decca Gold label. I'm Alec Baldwin, and you're listening to the New York Philharmonic this week.
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Dmitri Shostakovich once wrote the following about his Symphony No. 8 to his friend Isaac Glickman. Quote, "During my illness, I got out the score of my 8th symphony. I looked it over from first note to last. I was struck by how good it was. It seemed to me that having written it, I could feel proud and be at peace. I was overwhelmed at the idea that of all people, I was the composer." Unquote. Considered by many to be the greatest of his 3 wartime symphonies, the Symphony No. 8 reflects the despair, the catastrophe, and the suffering endured by Russia at the peak of World War II. For Shostakovich, the Symphony No. 8 also represents some of his most moving, most personal, and most imaginative music. It has even been suggested that the 8th Symphony is not merely a general reflection on the horrors of war, but more specifically a communication of the horrors of Stalin. Perhaps Shostakovich's enemies sensed this, for when the 8th Symphony was premiered, it was openly declared as being counter-revolutionary and anti-Soviet. According to Shostakovich, the government questioned his motives for writing an optimistic symphony at the beginning of the war and then offering a tragic one at its end. The composer said that such a gesture in the eyes of Stalin could only mean one thing, that Shostakovich was on the side of the fascists. Only Shostakovich's world notoriety saved him from immediate disaster, but eventually even that was not enough to spare him entirely. In 1948, for the second time in his life, Shostakovich was declared an enemy of the Soviet people, and most of his work was banned. The 8th Symphony is in 5 movements. The first is a slow and brooding adagio. That's followed by 2 violent scherzo-like movements. Next, there is a largo movement before moving to the finale. And we return to the stage here at David Geffen Hall for the Symphony No. 8 in C minor, Opus 65, by Dmitri Shostakovich. Jaap van Zweden conducts the New York Philharmonic.

We just heard one of the most introspective and moving of Shostakovich's works, the Symphony No. 8 in C minor. The New York Philharmonic was conducted by Jaap van Zweden.

The New York Philharmonic this week is generously underwritten by the Kaplan Brothers Fund and the Audrey Love Charitable Foundation. I'm Alec Baldwin, and this is the WFMT Radio Network.

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Today is the anniversary of the birth of Jerry Allen. Jerry Allen attended Blue Lake Fine Arts Camp when she was in sixth grade. She's originally from Pontiac. She was born on this date in 1957 and came up in a household that was celebrating music education and education in general, as her father was a principal and her mother was a school administrator. She went to Cass Technical High School in Detroit and there met up with Marcus Belgrave. Marcus is a trumpeter who played with, he was out with Ray Charles and Eric Dolphy and Charles Mingus. And he came to Detroit to play the Motown Studios, but also to be a music educator, a teacher. And according to a wonderful column published on Substack today in Italy by Mimmo Stolfi, The Silent Force of Jerry Allen, Belgrave brought his students into contact with the veterans of the local scene not to show them models to imitate, but to understand that behind every note was a life. And that was the way Jerry Allen approached teaching as well. It was a means of showing you how to listen and react as opposed to meaning a new technical detail. She allowed other people to teach you that part of it, but she taught you how to play jazz and how to live the life and up to the standards that had been previously set by people such as Jelly Roll Morton and Mary Lou Williams and Earl Hines in the world of her instrument, the piano. She was enamored of the sounds of Bud Powell and Thelonious Monk, went to church, Methodist, and brought in Motown music as well. Went to Howard University and then the University of Pittsburgh. She did her thesis on Eric Dolphy, studied with Nathan Davis, and got a degree in ethnomusicology. Jerry Allen taught for 10 years at the University of Michigan in Ann Arbor, and we were fortunate in 2008 that she returned to Blue Lake after we received a grant from the Holland Area Arts Council and the Michigan Council for the Arts and Cultural Affairs to present her in a radio broadcast, which we did from the Edith Blodgett Recital Hall here at Blue Lake Fine Arts Camp on the Bösendorfer Imperial Grand Piano. Here is Jerry Allen live at Blue Lake.

music of Detroit today on Blue Lake Public Radio. That was the fine drumming of Galen McKinney from her album McKinfolk, The New Beginning, and Fire lit there by James Carter on tenor saxophone, who attended Blue Lake Fine Arts Camp, as you might remember. Dwight Adams played trumpet, Vincent Chandler trombone, with Marion Hayden bass, who appears in Muskegon next Wednesday for Juneteenth. The drummer Galen McKinney and our featured artist Jerry Allen at the piano. And we listened to Jerry Allen live on Blue Lake Public Radio from the Edith Blodgett Recital Hall here at Blue Lake Fine Arts Camp, playing the Bösendorfer Imperial Grand Piano on Charlie Parker's Alu Cha. She said in the interview segment right before that performance that she'd do it in the style of Ornette Coleman and Cecil Taylor. And herself, and that's what she did. She is a virtuoso musician who is described by a fine writer from Italy who posted a marvelous Substack article about Jerry Allen today, The Silent Force of Jerry Allen. Mimo Stolfi wrote about how the trios she made with bassist Charlie Hayden and drummer Paul Motion in the late 1980s and the beginning of the 1990s are the point where innovative poetics, become an accomplished system. The albums are called Etudes, Segments, and In the Year of the Dragon. They're records built on the horizontal dialogue between the three instrumentalists without hierarchy, where the structure is always negotiated in the instant. There are works that pianists continue to study not as formal models, but as examples of listening, of how you are inside an ensemble without colonizing it.

Bassist Charlie Hayden with drummer Paul Motion and pianist Jerry Allen live at the Monterey Jazz Festival performing In the Year of the Dragon. We're celebrating the life of Jerry Allen tonight on Jazz from Blue Lake, and we'll return to her music in about 35 minutes or so here on Blue Lake Public Radio.

This is the Jazz Datebook for Friday, June 12th, and the Alluvion is featuring the music of Jordan Van Hemert's Sextet, and he'll also be appearing at the Millennium Park Meadows Amphitheater in Walker on Monday. Jordan Van Hemert is in Traverse City at the Alluvion on Saturday, June 13th at 7 and 9:30, and then at the Millennium Park Meadows Amphitheater on Maynard Avenue Southwest in Walker on Monday, June 15th at 6:30, and the band will include Terrell Stafford on trumpet, Jocelyn Gould guitar, Mickey Yamanaka piano, Rodney Whitaker bass, and Lewis Nash on drums. The Grand Rapids Jazz Orchestra is busy this weekend. They're giving a concert on Saturday, June 13th in Saugatuck at the Saugatuck Women's Club. I'll be your MC. And there will be a panel discussion at 6:30. We'll be playing excerpts of a recording made of a Duke Ellington concert in Saugatuck in 1961. Not a commercial recording. It's a one-time opportunity to hear Duke and the band right after they issued the album Piano in the Background. And then at 7:30, the Grand Rapids Jazz Orchestra is appearing, and the Saugatuck Women's Club on Butler Street is the location. That's coming up on Saturday evening at 7:30, and then on Sunday, the Grand Rapids Jazz Orchestra is playing in Caledonia at the Frisian Horse Farm from 5:30 to 7:30. That's free, and you'll want to bring your own seating for that. And they'll be back in action again on the 19th when they play at the Locks Retreat Center at Camp Blodgett on Lakeshore Drive in West Olive in a presentation of the West Michigan Jazz Society. It's actually their septet, drawn from the Grand Rapids Jazz Orchestra, Friday, June 19th at 6 at Camp Blodgett. This Sunday afternoon from 4 until 6, Paul Keller is having a CD release concert for his album Thank You Notes, the music of Greg Hill. I wrote the liner note for that CD, and they're going to celebrate it at Urban Beat on Turner Street in Old Town on Sunday afternoon from 4 until 6. The Paul Keller Orchestra. Paul, of course, is originally from Grand Rapids. On Monday in Muskegon, there's jazz, or actually I should say there's pre-war blues with Nick Vine. He'll be giving you a historical survey of the blues from the turn of the 20th century to World War II on Monday at 5:30 at the Hackley Public Library in downtown Muskegon. Registration is preferred at their website, hackleylibrary.org. Also coming up on Wednesday, the Muskegon Area District Library Association and the West Michigan Symphony conjoin to present Michigan Poet Laureate and the Marion Hayden Jazz Trio at the Block Wednesday evening at 7. Dr. Melba Joyce Boyd and the Marion Hayden Trio will celebrate Juneteenth, and registration is available from MALD, the Muskegon Area District Library.org. And the Allendale Jazz Concert Orchestra, Monday, June 29th at the Allendale.

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Oh, glory.

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set of jazz from Blue Lake dedicated to Kenny Dorham on Blue Lake Public Radio. That was bassist Marion Hayden from Detroit, who is appearing next Wednesday in the Block in Muskegon. She was heard there with her composition, The Uncrowned King, dedicated to Kenny Dorham, and here featuring the trumpet of Racy Biggs, Vincent Bowen's tenor sax, Cassius Richmond on alto saxophone, with Sean Dobbins, our drummer, Mike Jellick, piano, and the leader, Marion Hayden. On the Quiet Kenny album, you'll hear trumpeter Kenny Dorham playing his composition, Lotus Blossom, which is also known as Asiatic Rays, with Quiet Kenny featuring Arthur Taylor, the Wailer, on drums, Paul Chambers on bass, and Tommy Flanagan at the piano. We began with Kenny Dorham's composition. Actually, I think Benny Golson wrote it. Sheila Jordan gave it lyrics, and Fair Weather was performed by Sheila Jordan with bassist Chuck Bergeron and guitarist John Hart on Chuck Bergeron's album Bass and Face, duets with 10 premier vocalists. On Blue Lake Public Radio, West Michigan's fine

Art Station. Glad you could be listening. Hope you dig this Mary Lou Williams composition, Cool Bonga. It features Carmen Staff at the piano, the contra alto clarinet of Ben Goldberg. We also hear Darren Johnston on trumpet. And we're going to get into a bit of drumming by Hamir Atwal. Cool Bonga on Blue Lake.

0: Duke Ellington's orchestra featuring Rain Ants on violin in one of those compositions that Juan Tiesel came up with. It's called Bakif. In fact, Tiesel played the valve trombone part there with Rain Ants on the violin. Exotica con Ellington. We listened to Acapulco spelled backwards, Aklupaka, played by trumpeter Dave Douglas. That was a Duke Ellington composition, and it's played here on the album Transcend by the Dave Douglas Gifts Quintet. James Brandon Lewis blowing up on tenor sax there, Tamika Reed cello, Douglas trumpet, Ian Chang drums, and Rafik Bhatia played guitar. And the instrumentation on Cool Bonga really knocks me out. That's Carmen Staff, the pianist from her album Sounding Line, a program of music composed by Thelonious Monk and Mary Lou Williams. Cool Bonga was a Mary Lou Williams joint. Ben Goldberg played the contra alto clarinet with Darren Johnston on trumpet and Hamir Atwal playing drums. We're jazzing until 2 a.m. here on Blue Lake Public Radio, WBLU Grand Rapids at 88.9, and WBLV Twin Lake and Muskegon at 90.3, a service of Blue Lake Fine Arts Camp. We have dry weather through Saturday morning and then showers and storms possible Saturday afternoon and evening, and cooler and drier weather in the week ahead starting on June 15th. By the way, on June 15th, we're featuring the music of Errol Garner here on Blue Lake, where you can hear jazz every night at 10 o'clock. When we open our eyes Saturday morning, we'll be hearing jazz from Blue Lake. Hi, I'm Lazaro Vega, inviting you to check out bassist Marion Hayden's music. She'll be in Muskegon on the 17th for a Juneteenth concert, and she's on the air this Saturday morning from recordings that we're going to share with you during Blue Lake Public Radio's Jazz. Hope you can join us.
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2: 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Yeah, some sort of novelty songs by Dave Frischberg, Lorraine Feather.
1: Yes, Michael Franks too. And we'll hear some Ray Charles, some Leon Redbone, and just great jazz music all along. 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

0: Akil Bisi, Kurt Rosenwinkel. Thank you so much. I'm Jerry Allen. That last piece was an arrangement by the great Herbie Hancock, and this is off of the wonderful ballad Embraceable You by Gershwin. And I don't know if you recognize the melody, but it was in there. amidst all of that beautiful, dense harmony.
1: Jerry Allen and Kurt Rosenwinkel in Paris performing Embraceable You. They first played at the Jazz Standard in New York in June of 2012, and then made it to this Jazz et les Villettes festival at the Cité de la Musique in Paris. And the interaction, very simpatico. This CD has just been reissued again. I mean, it was issued a while ago, but not promoted to radio very much. So they just sent it out to radio again. It first came out in 2023. The music of Jerry Allen and Kurt Rosenwinkel. The album is called A Lovesome Thing. We're remembering Jerry Allen on the anniversary of her birth on Blue Lake Public Radio. She grew up in Pontiac, was raised in Detroit, essentially, on the music of the city, and Motown played a big part of that. She did a lovely album dedicated to those musical roots called Grand River Crossing, where she takes on some of the compositions of Marvin Gaye, for instance. It's jazz from Blue Lake with Jerry Allen's exploration of songs connected to her beloved hometown.

Jerry Allen from her album Grand River Crossings, Save the Children, and Inner City Blues, the music of the famous jazz composer Marvin Gaye on Blue Lake Public Radio. The album by Jerry Allen features her arrangements, Grand River Crossings, Motown and Motor City inspirations, as we remember the marvelous Jerry Allen on the anniversary of her birth. This is Blue Lake Public Radio, and whether online or on air, Blue Lake Public Radio is made possible with your support. 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

This is the Jazz Datebook for Friday, June 12th, and the Alluvion is featuring the music of Jordan Van Hemert's Sextet, and he'll also be appearing at the Millennium Park Meadows Amphitheater in Walker on Monday. Jordan Van Hemert is in Traverse City at the Alluvion on Saturday, June 13th at 7 and 9:30, and then at the Millennium Park Meadows Amphitheater on Maynard Avenue Southwest in Walker on Monday, June 15th at 6:30, and the band will include Terrell Stafford on trumpet, Jocelyn Gould guitar, Mickey Yamanaka piano, Rodney Whitaker bass, and Lewis Nash on drums. The Grand Rapids Jazz Orchestra is busy this weekend. They're giving a concert on Saturday, June 13th in Saugatuck at the Saugatuck Women's Club. I'll be your MC. And there will be a panel discussion at 6:30. We'll be playing excerpts of a recording made of a Duke Ellington concert in Saugatuck in 1961. Not a commercial recording. It's a one-time opportunity to hear Duke and the band right after they issued the album Piano in the Background. And then at 7:30, the Grand Rapids Jazz Orchestra is appearing, and the Saugatuck Women's Club on Butler Street is the location. That's coming up on Saturday evening at 7:30, and then on Sunday, the Grand Rapids Jazz Orchestra is playing in Caledonia at the Frisian Horse Farm from 5:30 to 7:30. That's free, and you'll want to bring your own seating for that. And they'll be back in action again on the 19th when they play at the Locks Retreat Center at Camp Blodgett on Lakeshore Drive in West Olive in a presentation of the West Michigan Jazz Society. It's actually their septet drawn from the Grand Rapids Jazz Orchestra Friday, June 19th at 6 at Camp Blodgett. This Sunday afternoon from 4 until 6, Paul Keller is having a CD release concert for his album Thank You Notes, the music of Greg Hill. I wrote the liner note for that CD, and they're going to celebrate it at Urban Beat on Turner Street in Old Town on Sunday afternoon from 4 until 6. The Paul Keller Orchestra. Paul, of course, is originally from Grand Rapids. On Monday in Muskegon, there's jazz, or actually I should say there's pre-war blues with Nick Vine. He'll be giving you a historical survey of the blues from the turn of the 20th century to World War II on Monday at 5:30 at the Hackley Public Library in downtown Muskegon. Registration is preferred at their website, hackleylibrary.org. Also coming up on Wednesday, the Muskegon Area District Library Association and the West Michigan Symphony conjoined to present Michigan Poet Laureate and the Marion Hayden Jazz Trio at the Block Wednesday evening at 7. Dr. Melba Joyce Boyd and the Marion Hayden Trio will celebrate Juneteenth, and registration is available from MALD, the Muskegon Area District Library.org. And the Allendale Jazz Concert Orchestra Monday, June 29th at the Allendale

Aubrey Johnson and her composition Hope from her new album, which is called The Lively Air. Tomoko Omura played the violin. Alex Leroux was on woodwinds. Chris McCarthy at the piano. Matt Aronoff, who carries a lot of water on this album, playing bass. And Jay Sawyer, the drummer. Aubrey Johnson attended Western Michigan University. And before that, we heard from Zach Harris, a guitar man, with his version of You Are My Sunshine. And that was with a recording made in St. Paul, Minnesota, by Zach Harris on guitar, Matt Peterson bass, and Lars Erik Larsen on drums. The album's called American Reckoning on the Shifting Paradigm record label. And from right here in Michigan, Paul Keller and his album Thank You Notes, which is going to be celebrated this Sunday in Lansing at Urban Beat, the CD release party, the music of Greggy Hill, with lyrics by Sarah D'Angelo. She played clarinet and sang. Paul played the bass. Adam Mosley, the drummer, and the big band really bringing it home in that shout chorus there. Thank You Notes, the music of Greg Hill by the Paul Keller Orchestra. On West Michigan's Fine Art Station, this is listener-supported Blue Lake Public Radio. 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

0: chick, boom chick, a little Maxwell, boom chick, boom chick, the rhythm do tell, boom chick, a sound so sublime, boom chick, our father in time,
1: boom chick,
0: a drum innovator,
1: boom chick,
0: along with Bird and Diz,
1: boom chick, boom chick,
0: a revolutionary,
1: boom chick,
0: he tried to change the biz,
1: boom chick,
0: on Candid Records,
1: boom chick,
0: demanding freedom now,
1: boom chick,
0: the GOAT protest album,
1: boom chick, boom chick,
0: thank you Oscar Brown,
1: boom chick, boom chick,
0: we still talking,
1: boom chick, boom chick,
0: we still insist,
1: boom chick, boom chick,
0: we can't go backwards,
1: boom chick, boom chick,
0: we must resist,
1: boom chick, boom chick,
0: much admiration,
1: boom chick, boom chick,
0: for you and Abby,
1: boom chick, boom chick,
0: a jazz power couple,
1: boom chick, boom chick,
0: y'all were flying savvy,
1: boom chick, boom chick,
0: thank you Max,
1: boom chick, boom chick,
0: for giving back,
1: boom chick, boom chick,
0: thank you Max,
1: boom chick, boom chick,
0: for staying black,
1: boom chick, boom chick,
0: a little Maxwell,
1: boom chick, boom chick,
0: the rhythm do tell,
1: boom chick, boom chick,
0: a sound so sublime,
1: boom chick, boom chick,
0: playing our time,
1: boom chick, boom chick,
0: thank you Max,
1: boom chick, boom chick,
0: we got your back,
1: boom chick, boom chick,
0: thank you Max,
1: boom chick, boom chick,
0: we got your back.
2: 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This is called We Insist 2025. Terry Lynn Carrington and Christy Dashiel putting it together. And that was Boom Chick. And prior to that, we heard from Meg Okura and her Pan-Asian Chamber Jazz Ensemble performing a piece called Rice Country on Blue Lake Public Radio, and that included Ann Drummond on flute. We heard Brian Marsala at the piano, and the album is called Isaiah on Blue Lake, WBLU, Grand Rapids at 88.9, and WBLV, Twin Lake and Muskegon at 90.3, a service of Blue Lake Fine Arts Camp.
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Ornette Coleman from the album Sound Museum, Three Women. Jerry Allen joining in at the piano with Charnette Moffett bass, Ornette Coleman's son and manager DiNardo on drums, and Coleman, who played the alto saxophone and composed Mob Job from the album Sound Museum, Three Women. Jerry Allen was heard with Charlie Hayden bass and Paul Motion on drums playing the Bud Powell classic Oblivion from their album The Year of the Dragon. And from her debut album as a leader, The Printmakers, we heard Jerry Allen joined by Anthony Cox on bass and Andrew Cyril drums for a piece called Eric, dedicated to Eric Dolphy, who she wrote her graduate thesis on. There's a column that we've been referring to throughout the night of jazz from Blue Lake. It was published in Italy by Mimmo Stolfi, called The Silent Force of Jerry Allen, and that Ornette Coleman wanted her piano sound for this album we just listened to in 1996 says something that biographies tend to underestimate. Coleman had a structural mistrust of the piano, an instrument he considered too temperate, too anchored in a harmonic system that stood in the way of melodic freedom. Allen was one of the very few exceptions that he admitted, not because it sounded like a horn or like breath, but because she had learned not to fill space with the chord, to let harmony be implicit and open. One of the pieces we find musicians investigating by Jerry Allen from time to time is called Feed the Fire. We're going to hear it performed by Jerry Allen piano, Paula Danielson bass, and Lenny White on drums. As in 1996, she was the first female to be awarded the Jazz Par Prize in Denmark. The album Some Aspects of Water is a concert recording of the resulting, you know, performances after she won the Jazz Par Prize. They were recorded live by the Danish Broadcasting Corporation, and this was from the SAS Falconer Center in Copenhagen. Feed the Fire, pianist Jerry Allen.

Feed the Fire, the music of Jerry Allen and her trio with Paulie Danielson on bass and Lenny White on drums. And they played a Charlie Parker tune in the middle of that, didn't they? Or near the end, before Lenny White's drum solo. I was like trying to remember what it was. And the liner note makes no allusion to it, but does talk about how this Jazz Par Prize went down for Jerry Allen back in 1996. The album is called Some Aspects of Water. We're remembering Jerry Allen tonight on the anniversary of her birth. In fact, she shared a birthday with her fellow Gemini, Marcus Belgrave, who was one of her great mentors in the Detroit music community. Let's hear from the Wayne Shorter Quartet live at the Detroit Jazz Festival playing Jerry Allen's composition Drummer's Song, and that just segues right into Midnight in Carlotta's Hair, which was written by Wayne Shorter, the saxophonist, with Terry Lynn Carrington drums, Leo Genovese keyboards, and Esperanza Spalding on bass.

The music of the Wayne Shorter Quartet live at the Detroit Jazz Festival with Midnight in Carlotta's Hair, featuring the voice of Esperanza Spalding, who also, of course, played bass. And before that, we heard Drummer's Song, played by the Wayne Shorter Quartet with Terry Lynn Carrington on drums, Leo Genovese keyboards, and Esperanza Spalding, our bassist. One of the final performances that Wayne Shorter did, it was in the 2017 Detroit Jazz Festival. And Terry Lynn Carrington and pianist Chris Davis have done tributes to Jerry Allen. They're on YouTube. You can find other, they're not commercial recordings, but there are things out there that you'll find that are in her spirit and dedicated to her. Chris Davis's Diatom Ribbons is an ensemble that appeared live at the Village Vanguard and has a structural affinity to some of Jerry Allen's compositional approaches, and they do include Jerry Allen's composition The Dancer in their set list. Chris Davis is our keyboardist. She plays piano, prepared piano, the Arturia Micro Freak synthesizer, and writes the music, but in this case it's The Dancer by Jerry Allen. Terry Lynn Carrington drums, Val Ginty turntables and electronics, Julian Lage on guitar, and Trevor Dunn playing the basses. This is Chris Davis's Diatom Ribbons on Jazz from Blue Lake.

0: pianist Helen Song and her version of Feed the Fire from the album Quartet Plus. It was Helen Song's piano with Kendrick Scott drumming, David Wong bass, and John Ellis our saxophonist, plus the Harlem Quartet. Before Helen Song and Feed the Fire, we listened to Paul Cornish at the piano from his album called You're Exaggerating, with Jonathan Pinson drumming, Joshua Crumbly on bass, and Cornish, the pianist, and his composition, Queen Jerry, dedicated to Jerry Allen. And it was Jerry Allen's composition, The Dancer, played by the Chris Davis Band Diatom Ribbons, live at the Village Vanguard. Terry Lynn Carrington drumming, Val Jeanty turntables and electronics, Julian Lage guitar, and Trevor Dunn basses, joining keyboardist Chris Davis on Blue Lake Public Radio, where we're celebrating the music of Jerry Allen on this evening's broadcast of Jazz from Blue Lake over WBLU Grand Rapids at 88.9 and WBLV Twin Lake and Muskegon at 90.3, a service of Blue Lake Fine Arts Camp. When we open our eyes Saturday morning, we'll be hearing jazz from Blue Lake. Hi, I'm Lazaro Vega, inviting you to check out bassist Marian Hayden's music. She'll be in Muskegon on the 17th for a Juneteenth concert, and she's on the air this Saturday morning from recordings that we're going to share with you during Blue Lake Public Radio's Jazz. Hope you can join us.
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This is the Jazz Datebook for Friday, June 12th, and the Alluvion is featuring the music of Jordan Van Hemert's sextet, and he'll also be appearing at the Millennium Park Meadows Amphitheater in Walker on Monday. Jordan Van Hemert is in Traverse City at the Alluvion on Saturday, June 13th at 7 and 9:30, and then at the Millennium Park Meadows Amphitheater on Maynard Avenue Southwest in Walker on Monday, June 15th at 6:30, and the band will include Terrell Stafford on trumpet, Jocelyn Gould guitar, Mickey Yamanaka piano, Rodney Whitaker bass, and Lewis Nash on drums. The Grand Rapids Jazz Orchestra is busy this weekend. They're giving a concert on Saturday, June 13th in Saugatuck at the Saugatuck Women's Club. I'll be your MC. And there will be a panel discussion at 6:30. We'll be playing excerpts of a recording made of a Duke Ellington concert in Saugatuck in 1961. Not a commercial recording. It's a one-time opportunity to hear Duke and the band right after they issued the album Piano in the Background. And then at 7:30, the Grand Rapids Jazz Orchestra is appearing, and the Saugatuck Women's Club on Butler Street is the location. That's coming up on Saturday evening at 7:30, and then on Sunday, the Grand Rapids Jazz Orchestra is playing in Caledonia at the Frisian Horse Farm from 5:30 to 7:30. That's free, and you'll want to bring your own seating for that. And they'll be back in action again on the 19th when they play at the Locks Retreat Center at Camp Blodgett on Lakeshore Drive in West Olive in a presentation of the West Michigan Jazz Society. It's actually their septet drawn from the Grand Rapids Jazz Orchestra Friday, June 19th at 6 at Camp Blodgett. This Sunday afternoon from 4 until 6, Paul Keller is having a CD release concert for his album Thank You Notes, the music of Greg Hill. I wrote the liner note for that CD, and they're going to celebrate it at Urban Beat on Turner Street in Old Town on Sunday afternoon from 4 until 6. The Paul Keller Orchestra. Paul, of course, is originally from Grand Rapids. On Monday in Muskegon, there's jazz, or actually I should say there's pre-war blues with Nick Vine. He'll be giving you a historical survey of the blues from the turn of the 20th century to World War II on Monday at 5:30 at the Hackley Public Library in downtown Muskegon. Registration is preferred at their website, hackleylibrary.org. Also coming up on Wednesday, the Muskegon Area District Library Association and the West Michigan Symphony conjoin to present Michigan Poet Laureate and the Marion Hayden Jazz Trio at the Block. Wednesday evening at 7, Dr. Melba Joyce Boyd and the Marion Hayden Trio will celebrate Juneteenth, and registration is available from MALD, the Muskegon Area District Library.org. And the Allendale Jazz Concert Orchestra, Monday, June 29th at the Allendale.

Live at the Kerrytown Concert House in Ann Arbor, Marcus Belgrave played trumpet and Jerry Allen the piano. He was a very important mentor to Jerry Allen and so many other musicians in Detroit, the trumpeter and teacher there, with a piece written by Lawrence Williams called It's Good to Be Home Again. That was Marcus Belgrave with the Detroit Jazz Piano Legacy Volume 1, live at the Kerrytown Concert House. It just so happens that Marcus Belgrave and Jerry Allen share a birthday, and we're remembering Jerry Allen tonight on the Jazz Retrospective here on Blue Lake Public Radio. Hello, I'm Lazaro Vega. Welcome to the fourth hour of Jazz from Blue Lake tonight. And Jerry Allen was awarded the Guggenheim Fellowship, and she recorded a suite of music called the Reflections Suite. Shortly after that, The Reflections Flying Towards the Sound is a solo piano suite in eight refractions, as she calls it. And the first three of them are directly dedicated to giants of jazz. We hear a piece dedicated to McCoy Tyner called Flying Towards the Sound. Then a piece for Herbie Hancock titled Red Velvet in Winter, and a piece for Cecil Taylor called Dancing Mystic Poets at Midnight. The music of Jerry Allen on Jazz from Blue Lake.

0: The first three movements from Flying Toward the Sound, a suite of refractions by Jerry Allen. We heard the third refraction dedicated to Cecil Taylor called Dancing Mystic Poets at Midnight. The second one was dedicated to Herbie Hancock, Red Velvet in Winter. And the opening refraction, Flying Toward the Sound, was for McCoy Tyner. And this is a beautiful suite of music by Jerry Allen that she wrote and recorded after winning a Guggenheim Fellowship. We're happy to share her music with you tonight on Blue Lake Public Radio. And as I mentioned, she shares a birthday with Marcus Belgrave. One of the great moments in the jazz program at Blue Lake Fine Arts Camp was when Marcus Belgrave, the trumpeter from Detroit, Harold McKinney, the marvelous pianist and composer from Detroit, and a young 16-year-old saxophone phenom named James Carter toured Europe for 2 weeks in the summer, late summer of 1985. And before they left, they had a farewell concert here at Stuart Shell. And I thought we'd play some of that for you now on Blue Lake Public Radio. The ensemble is featuring Richard Goldsworthy, the trombone man, and you'll hear his voice. Fred Norian from Sweden is in the trumpet section, along with John Bailey, Dan Kovats, and we hear James Carter on tenor sax, Brad Sharp on lead trumpet. John Montgomery is playing saxophone. I believe Mike Grace is playing soprano sax, Ed Smith guitar, Dave Spring bass, Tim Fronsick on drums. And I'm not positive who our piano player is. The music of Marcus Belgrave and the Blue Lake Monster. He comes out to a funk version of Poinciana.
1: We have a good friend with us tonight. And if you've been excited up until this point, you're going to be even more excited. Marcus Belgrave!

Saxophonist Jordan Van Hemert with guitarist Jocelyn Gould and their version of My Shining Hour, performed in front of our Blue Lake Public Radio microphones just last month. Well, actually in April. And it was live from Blue Lake, a Blue Lake in session. Before that, we heard drummer Lewis Nash and saxophonist Jordan Van Hemert playing softly as in a morning sunrise. Jordan is in Michigan for concerts, including performances at the Alluvian and in Grand Rapids on Monday at the West Michigan Jazz Society Jazz in the Park series. We began the set with Point Siena featuring trumpeter Marcus Belgrave with the Blue Lake Monster in August of 1985. To wrap up our fourth hour, let's fall by Timmy Rosenkrantz's apartment in New York City in October of 1944 and listen to Don Byas jamming with Jimmy Jones piano, Slam Stewart bass, Gene Cedric picks up his clarinet, and Byas on tenor saxophone is playing his composition, Worried and Blue.

0: Worried and Blue, a very informal get-together at an apartment in New York City in 1944, featuring Gene Cedric on clarinet and Don Byas on tenor saxophone. We heard Slam Stewart on bass and piano by Jimmy Jones on Blue Lake Public Radio, WBLU Grand Rapids at 88.9, and WBLV Twin Lake and Muskegon at 90.3, a service of Blue Lake Fine Arts Camp.
1: Just a few minutes, we're going to listen to the Haydn Cello Concerto, and Arnor Bylsma will be the cellist there. We're going to feature him right now as a soloist. These are three etudes for cello solo by a man who was a younger contemporary of Beethoven and a cellist himself, Friedrich Dotzauer.

recording made on a Stradivarius cello by Onur Bylsma, Dutch cellist, and that is music by a German cellist who was born in 1783, lived to 1860, so about a Schubert, Beethoven contemporary. And he wrote music, a lot of music, for his instrument, including those three etudes for solo cello. Onur Bylsma, heard with Tafelmusik, led by Jean Lehmann. This is the first cello concerto, the C major, by Haydn.

The cellist was Anur Bylsma with Tafel Musik Orchestra, led by Jean Lebon, all on period instruments. And that's music of Joseph Haydn, his Cello Concerto No. 1. Here's something by a man who greatly admired music of Haydn. His name is Maurice Ravel, and we're going to listen to his Alborada del Gracioso, the Morning Song of a Jester, which he wrote for the piano, but then later orchestrated it, and that's how we hear it now, with the Zurich Tonhalle Orchestra, directed by Lionel Bringuier.

Some music by Maurice Ravel. He gave it a Spanish title. He was felt a great affinity to Spain. It's called the Alborada del Gracioso, the morning song of the buffoon or the jester, originally from the suite for piano called Miroir, Mirrors. In that orchestration, Lionel Bringuier conducted the Zurich Tonhalle Orchestra. We're going to continue with Ravel in just a moment, hearing a piece which is somewhat jazz-inspired, but pausing just a moment here because Alborada, a morning song, has a translation in French of Aubade. And this is an Aubade by Eric Satie.

one of the second-to-last thoughts, as titled by Eric Satie. That was pianist Alexandre Tarot, and we heard the Aubade, or Morning Song. That work we heard a bit ago by Maurice Ravel from Miroir comes from relatively early in his career. Here's something which comes very late in his career. In fact, it's his very last chamber work from 1923, although he spent a long time writing it, finished it in 1927. And it is the second of the violin sonatas he composed. It's not called the number two because there's also a posthumous sonata, which dates from quite early in his career, but this is the famous G major sonata, which consists of an allegretto and then a blues, a jazz-inspired second movement, and then the rather wild Perpetuum Mobile. Here's a performance by pianist Joseph Kallikstein and violinist Jamie Laredo, and music again by Maurice Ravel.

It's not surprising that that final movement is called the Perpetuum Mobile, Perpetual Motion. That was the G major violin sonata by Maurice Ravel, his very last chamber composition. The violinist was Jamie Laredo, and the pianist was Joseph Kallikstein. This is from Coppelia by Leo Delibes, Dance of the Puppet.

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0: I'm your host and companion, Peter Vandegraff, and I'm going to play for you later on a huge Swedish piano concerto by a composer whose name you may not have heard before, 19th century a composer named Adolf Wiklund. But right now we have some music from a collection of dances, a very important collection of dances from 1612 by Mikhail Pretorius called Terpsichore, who was the Greek muse of the dance. We're going to hear a bunch of different groups performing a bunch of different excerpts from Terpsichore. Let's begin with the perfect group to begin. It's called Collegium Terpsichore. And we have a couple of dances, a gavotte and a dance called a volte.

Collegium Terpsichore, playing music from Terpsichore by Mihail Pretorius, two dances, a gavotte and a volt. There's been a lot of recordings over the years made of the collection of dances from 1612 by Pretorius called Terpsichore. Here is a suite of dances performed by the New York Renaissance Band, conducted by Sally Logeman.

That's the New York Renaissance Band, directed by Sally Logeman, and a suite of dances from Terpsichore by Mikhail Pretorius. This is from a recording of many of the dances from that same work, but this time we have the New London Consort, led by Philip Pickett, and a dance called a filou.

Performing on period instruments was the New London Consort, and that music drawn from the collection Terpsichore by Mihail Pretorius. A single dance there, Filou, and Philip Pickett, the conductor. One more dance from Terpsichore by Pretorius. This is called a ballette.

Guitarist Dale Kavanagh performed that transcription of a ballet from Terpsichore of Praetorius. We've been hearing a lot of dances by Mikhail Praetorius. Now to a very different piece from what we've been hearing. This is a piano concerto by a composer born in the 19th century in Sweden, Adolf Wiklund. He lived to 1950, however. This is an early work of his. Let me just tell you a little bit about him. He was born in Western Sweden, studied with a pupil of Clara Schumann, the piano, did a lot of traveling, and mostly was self-taught. He did study a little bit in Paris, but in 1909, this work we're going to hear right now was premiered in Stockholm. Armas Järnefelt, Sibelius' brother-in-law, conducted the premiere of this piece. It was reworked in 1935. Here it is, the Piano Concerto No. 1 by Adolf Wiklund, with Ingemar Erdgren, piano, Gothenburg Symphony, Jorma Panula, the conductor.

Piano Concerto No. 1 from 1909 by Swedish composer Adolf Wiklund. Performance by Ingemar Erdgren, piano, the Gothenburg Symphony, conductor was Jorma Panula. From Sweden now to Norway and a song of Grieg, which translate Autumn Farewell. This is sung by Claire Booth with pianist Christopher Glynn.

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This is Peter Van de Graaff bringing you excerpts from two works written for the Moscow Children's Theater by two prominent Russian composers. One is Dmitry Kabalevsky, and we'll hear a suite from the Comedians in a moment or two. Here are two excerpts from Peter and the Wolf by Prokofiev, written for the same children's theater as the Comedians. Tatiana Nikolaeva made the transcription and plays the bird, I beg your pardon, the duck and the cat.

Tatiana Nikolaeva made the transcription, a free transcription, she called it, from famous music of Sergei Prokofiev, Peter and the Wolf. We heard the duck, beg your pardon, yeah, the duck and the cat, that's right. Music now for you, written for the Moscow Children's Theater by Dmitry Kabalevsky, and I want you to know that later on we have some Dvorak, so stay with me, Dvorak String Serenade, another very famous work of Dvorak. Here is the San Diego Chamber Orchestra, Donald Barra conducting, suite from Dmitry Kabalevsky's The Comedians.

Donald Barra and the San Diego Chamber Orchestra, a suite from The Comedians by Dmitry Kabalevsky. And while we're dealing with comedy, how about a humoresque? This is a famous one by Dvorak, and it's arranged here for violin and piano. Jamie Laredo, violin. Margot Garrett, piano.

Certainly one of the best-known tunes by Antonín Dvořák. It's one of several pieces he wrote, which he called humoresques. And that was Jamie Laredo violin, Margot Garrett piano, in a transcription of what was originally a solo piano work. Here is Zez Confrey's take on that same piece, Noah Lester piano.

That carries the title Humor Restless, and it's based, of course, on Dvorak's famous humoresque. Zez Confrey wrote that music, and Noel Lester played it. Let's hear some more by Antonin Dvorak and listen to a very well-known work of his from 1875, the first of two serenades he composed, this one for string orchestra. Performance by the Prague Chamber Orchestra.

The first of the two serenades composed by Antonín Dvořák, 1875 music. He wrote that in just less than 2 weeks, actually. The Prague Chamber Orchestra certainly knows how that music goes, playing that E major string serenade by Dvořák. A lot of string music there, so let's hear something with band for just about a minute and a half. That's how long this Cornish dance lasts. It's by Malcolm Arnold. And it is performed by the Grimthorpe Colliery Band, directed by Elgar Howarth.

Grimthorpe Colliery Band, led by Elgar Howarth, in the first of the Cornish Dances by Malcolm Arnold. This is Blue Lake Public Radio, WBLU Grand Rapids at 88.9, and WBLV Twin Lake and Muskegon at 90.3, a division of Blue Lake Fine Arts Camp. You are very cordially invited to stay tuned for some Russian ballet music along with a flute concerto. We'll get to the flute concerto in a few minutes, and later on we're going to hear a performance of the ballet The Bolt by Dmitri Shostakovich. We have an excerpt now from a ballet by Alexander Glazunov called Raimonda, which is set in the Middle Ages in a French castle. Raimonda's fiancé has left for the Crusades, and in his absence she is pursued by an attractive Saracen prince. In the end, of course, he comes back and there's a happy ending. In fact, we're going to hear that happy ending now, the triumph of love and the marriage feast. This is the Royal Scottish National Orchestra, directed by José Serabrière.

The Triumph of Love and the Wedding Feast from the ballet Raimonda, a Crusades-inspired ballet by Alexander Glazunov. José Serebrière conducted the Royal Scottish National Orchestra. Later on, we're going to listen to a ballet by Dmitri Shostakovich, a ballet set in a Soviet factory. We have now a flute concerto by a man who was actually a famous violinist throughout Europe, although primarily in Germany, but he was also based in Prague. He's a Bohemian-born composer named František Benda, or Franz Benda. He worked for many years for King Frederick the Great of Prussia. Here is an A major flute concerto by Benda with Andras Adorian, the Arsa Rediviva Ensemble, Milan Munzlinger conducting.

flutist Andras Adorian and the Ars Rediviva Ensemble led by Milan Munzlinger in that A major flute concerto by František Benda. That was written to be performed by King Frederick the Great himself. And in his autobiography, Benda says that he probably accompanied King Frederick in 10,000 concerts in his 30 years of employment there. This is from Raimonda by Glazunov from Act 1.

José Cerebrier from conducting there from the ballet Raimonda by Alexander Glazunov, La Traditore. And that was the Royal Scottish National Orchestra performing. We have now a suite from a ballet by Dmitri Shostakovich set in a Soviet factory. There's a drunken worker there who's fired from his job, and in retaliation, he talks a young man into throwing a bolt into the machinery, gumming up everything. This ballet is called The Bolt, and we hear the Bolshoi Theater Orchestra. The conductor is the son of the composer, Maxim Shostakovich.

A suite from a rarely heard ballet, which was premiered in 1933, composed by Dmitri Shostakovich, called The Bolt, about a wayward factory worker that throws a bolt into the machinery and is found out and is penitent at the end. That was Maxim Shostakovich leading the Bolshoi Theater Orchestra. Here is music by a composer named Watkins, The Fire Dance, played by Suzanne MacDonald.

0: Good morning. Jazz a la carte begins at 7 here on Blue Lake Public Radio, WBLU Grand Rapids at 88.9, and WBLV Twin Lake and Muskegon at 90.3, a service of Blue Lake Fine Arts Camp.
1: I'm Peter Van de Graaff. My job here to bring you music, and I hope to do it in a pleasing way to you. We'll be listening to The Carnival of the Animals of Camille Saint-Saëns later, and in just a few minutes, a concerto by an English composer named Gordon Jacob. Well, he didn't really write this, though. He actually arranged and selected music from the sonatas of Giuseppe Tartini, who was an Italian violinist composer born in 1692, and then Gordon Jacob arranged them into a concerto for clarinet and strings. Before we hear that, though, here is some music of Giuseppe Tartini, his variations on a theme by Corelli, as performed by Eric Friedman, violin, and Brooks Smith, piano.

Eric Friedman was the violinist with pianist Brooke Smith. That's music by Giuseppe Tartini, his variations on a theme of Corelli, his fellow countryman and fellow violinist composer. Two rather similar works here. We're going to hear Saint-Saëns' Carnival of the Animals later on, by the way. But here are two pieces, back to back, which are based on earlier Italian composers, and yet they're by two English musicians. First of all, Gordon Jacob selected movements from sonatas by Giuseppe Tartini and arranged them for clarinet and string orchestra into a little concerto. Charles Russo is the soloist with an orchestra conducted by David Gilbert.

Charles Russo was the clarinetist, David Gilbert the conductor in that music, originally by Giuseppe Tartini, the Baroque violinist-composer, born in 1695. It was Gordon Jacob who made the arrangement of some movements from Tartini's sonatas into that concerto for clarinet. Gordon Jacob took a great deal of interest in early music. You may have heard his William Byrd suite, for example. This, in some ways, is a similar piece because it's another contemporary musician, in this case Arthur Benjamin, who took music by an Italian earlier composer, in this case Domenico Cimarosa, and arranged it into a concerto. Although here is an oboe concerto based on some of the keyboard sonatas by Domenico Cimarosa, arranged by Benjamin. And Anthony Camden is heard with the City of London Sinfonia, directed by Nicholas Ward.

A concerto of music by Domenico Cimarosa from his harpsichord sonatas, arranged by Arthur Benjamin, Anthony Camden with the City of London Sinfonia, led by Nicholas Ward. Hope you'll stay tuned. We have Saint-Saëns and his Carnival of the Animals in just a moment or two. Here is one of those little sonatas by Domenico Cimarosa. He wrote them for harpsichord. We're going to hear them played on the piano, this particular one. He wrote 32 of them, and this is listed as the number 11. Played by Robert Mamou.

Robert Mamou, the pianist, and the Sonata number 11 of the 32 composed by Domenico Cimarosa. Here is some famous music depictions of different animals by Camille Saint-Saëns. This is his grand zoological fantasy, The Carnival of the Animals. Michel Plasson conducts the Toulouse Capital Orchestra.

The Grand Zoological Fantasy by Camille Saint-Saëns, The Carnival of the Animals. That was Michael Rudy and Simon Bartow with the Toulouse Capital Orchestra. And Michel Plasson was the conductor. One group of animals ignored by Saint-Saëns were the primates. And let's write that now with a madrigal by Thomas Weelkes, The Ape, the Monkey, and the Baboon.

0: obviously some political meaning to that, which is now lost to us. That's an English madrigal called The Ape, the Monkey, and the Baboon by Thomas Weelkes. And that was sung by the Deller Consort.
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Good morning. It's time for jazz from Blue Lake on Blue Lake Public Radio, and we continue with the guitar of Ralph Towner. This is Blue Gown.

Kenny Dorham's Blue Bossa, interpreted by Joe Sirian's Motor City Jazz Octet. They're from New Jersey. The album is called A Blue Time. It's their second recording, I think, and they had a band here that included the beautiful guitar playing of Paul Bolenbach and bass by Lauren Cohen. We heard from Boris Kozlov on the keyboards, and there was the tenor sax of Dave Reichenberg. Nick Marchione played trumpet and flugelhorn, Doug Beavers trombone, and the leader, Joe Sirian, was our drummer, Adam Birnbaum at the piano. The octet, all eight of them there, A Blue Time. Alexa Tarantino is a multi-instrumentalist, plays flutes and all the saxes. Her album on the Blue Note label is called The Roar and The Whisper, with Steve Feifke at the piano, Philip Norris on bass, and Mark Whitfield Jr. drumming. We heard her soprano saxophone featured on Portrait of a Shadow. And after Kurt Elling and his interpretation of I Like the Sunrise, we listened to Blue Gown, played by guitarist Ralph Towner, 12-string guitar, classical guitar, on this album City of Eyes. All different instrumental combinations throughout the album, some with the classical guitar of Ralph Towner and the bass of Gary Peacock. He does play the 12-string in an ensemble with Marcus Stockhausen on brass, Paul McCandless on oboe and English horn, and Jerry Grinnelli, famous for his work with the Peanuts and the Vince Guaraldi trio, doing the soundtrack to those animated features, the drummer on this album City of Eyes by Ralph Towner. Good morning. 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This program is streaming throughout the weekend, and Jazz from Blue Lake will repeat during the day and then be replaced by the next evening's broadcast. 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That's this Wednesday, June 17th at 7 p.m. in The Block, 360 West Western Avenue, up on the second floor in Muskegon. This jazz poetry performance is in partnership with the West Michigan Symphony. The event is free, though registration is required. The place to do that is at MADL for Muskegon Area District Library, MADL.org, and you can find tickets and information there. Marion Hayden wrote a piece dedicated to Kenny Dorham, the author of Blue Bossa. It's called The Uncrowned King. Here's bassist Marion Hayden and her band on Jazz from Blue Lake.

Remembering trombonist Dickie Wells, whose birthday went by this week. He was a Count Basie bandsman, and the album Bones for a King.

and turned 83 this year, just this week, actually, just a few days ago. We had a lot of fun playing recordings such as this one, Songbook by Kenny Barron. And Marion Hayden is going to play on Wednesday at the Block in Muskegon, accompanying Michigan's Poet Laureate in a celebration of Juneteenth. That will be a free concert, but you need to register at the Muskegon Area District Library Association website or the Norton Shores branch of the library's website. We listened to The Uncrowned King. It was dedicated to Kenny Norum and included, well, it was all Detroiters there. Racy Biggs on trumpet, Vincent Bowens on tenor sax, Cassius Richmond, alto. It was Mike Jellick, piano, Sean Dobbins, drums, and Marion Hayden, the bassist and band leader. Good morning. 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That's Sunday, June 14th, featuring a vision unfolding by Kyle Patterson on the writing of Chanel Gabriel, Langston Hughes, and Walt Whitman, exploring what the United States has stood for in its best moments. No tickets are needed for the concert Sunday at 3 p.m. That's June 14th. Details are at parkchurchgr.org. Well, there's a album that just came in by the Oliver Smith Incomparables. It's called Stomp Your Stuff. And we're going to listen to a few things off of it, beginning with a Jelly Roll Morton thing titled Hello, Babe. Watch out for the drumming here of Hal Smith.

0: That was called 29th and Dearborn. It was written by one Richard M. Jones. And before that, we heard Wingy Minone's composition, Sans Souci Strut, which had a bit of a Charleston thing going on in it, a little Charleston rhythm. And Jelly Roll Morton's Honey Babe opened the set with that braggadocio of Jelly Roll in the lyric. Here was Hal Smith on drums with Andrew Oliver at the piano. We listened to Colin Hancock playing cornet and alto saxophone on Sans Souci Strut. Andy Schumann played clarinet with T.J. Mueller on trombone, and he was the cornetist on Honey Babe and also sang Honey Babe. Jacob Allspach on guitar and banjo, Dan Anderson bass and tuba. And that was recorded in St. Louis, and it's part of this album, The Oliver Smith Incomparables, Stomp Your Stuff. And that's a new one from a record label called Turtle Bay Records. On Blue Lake Public Radio, WBLU Grand Rapids at 88.9 and WBLV Twin Lake and Muskegon at 90.3, a service of Blue Lake Fine Arts Camp.
1: What do Oscar Peterson, Pat Metheny, and Diana Krall have in common? 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Plus, a taste of this year's lineup. That's next time on Jazz Night in America. I'm Christian McBride.
0: This Sunday, June 14th at 8 o'clock, part of our great Sunday lineup on Blue Lake Public Radio.

Saxophonist Don Bias and bassist Slam Stewart live at Town Hall in New York City on the 9th of July in 1945. That version of I Got Rhythm was anthologized in the Smithsonian Collection of Classic Jazz, though the note that accompanied it said it was a spontaneous occurrence that happened because other members of the band hadn't arrived. Well, we find out from the Mosaic record label that just issued a big box set of Don Bias's recordings from 1944 to 1946, including private recordings made at the home of a baron from, I believe he was Danish, Timmy Rosenkrantz, that Bias and Stewart had been playing these duets on I Got Rhythm and Indiana and other compositions as early as October of 1944. So months before this concert ever took place, they were working that stuff up, not to take anything away from it, because that was amazing, I thought. And before that, we heard virtuoso performances by pianist Art Tatum and his trio with Everett Barksdale guitar and Slam Stewart on bass as they played Airmail Special live at the Blue Note in Chicago in 1953. Jewels in the Treasure Box is a 3-CD set or multiple LP set of music recorded in that Chicago club in the summer of 1953. And one of James P. Johnson's great recordings, probably one of his finest ever, that really sums up the Harlem Stride piano that he helped to invent, that style of jazz. We opened our set with it. It was called You've Got to Be Modernistic. It's Jazz from Blue Lake on this Saturday morning. Lazaro Vega, happy to be your host. 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Dr. Boyd will read with jazz accompaniment by the Marion Hayden Trio Wednesday, Juneteenth, at 7 p.m. in The Block in downtown Muskegon. A link for registration and more details are at madl.org. We'll be hearing from Marion Hayden after the Jazz Datebook. Right now, I thought we'd give a listen to some amazing good drumming by Lewis Nash as a part of the Jordan Van Hemert Band with Rodney Whitaker on bass and Helen Sung at the piano. Jordan plays the saxophone, and this is a tribute to Thad Jones, the great composer and trumpeter, and it features some just incredible drumming by Lewis Nash. I hope you dig it. It's called Tread Lightly.

Drummer Mel Lewis with trumpeter and composer Thad Jones, the Thad Jones Mel Lewis Jazz Orchestra, recorded in June of 1969. They played Big Dipper, including the plunger-muted trumpet of Jimmy Nottingham, the tenor sax of Eddie Daniels. The bass player there was Richard Davis, with Sir Roland Hanna piano and Mel Lewis the drummer. Big Dipper. And before that, we heard a tune dedicated to Thad Jones called Tread Lightly, and that featured the drums of Lewis Nash as part of the Jordan Van Hemert Quintet. And Jordan Van Hemert is coming into Michigan for some marvelous concerts that we'll tell you about next on the Jazz Datebook.

Good morning. This is the Jazz Datebook on Blue Lake Public Radio for Saturday, June 13th. And coming up this evening, I'll be part of a panel discussion at the Saugatuck Women's Club at 6 p.m. talking about Duke Ellington and Saugatuck in 1961. And we're going to hear excerpts of that recording of that performance, which is not available commercially. And then at 7:30 at the Saugatuck Women's Club, it's the Grand Rapids Jazz Orchestra in concert with James Sawyer. And they'll be announcing their scholarship winner, too. A scholarship winner from the Saugatuck Women's Club in downtown Saugatuck. And music starts, like I said, at 7:30 with a panel discussion at 6. Coming up tonight in Traverse City, it's the music of Jordan Van Hemmert and his quintet beginning at 7:30. And then again at 9:30, two sets at the Alluvion on East 8th Street in Traverse City. And then on Monday, the Jordan Van Hemmert Band is going to appear at the Millennium Park, the Meadows Amphitheater in Walker. It's on Maynard Avenue at 6:30, and that's free and open to the public. And the band is an all-star ensemble featuring trumpeter Terrell Stafford, bassist Rodney Whitaker, guitarist and vocalist Jocelyn Gould, Mickey Yamanaka piano, and Louis Nash on drums. That's Jordan Van Hemmert in the Alluvion this evening, and then at the Millennium Park Meadows in a presentation of the West Michigan Jazz Society on Monday. Tomorrow, it's Sunday, June 14th at 4 in Lansing at Urban Beat. The Paul Keller Orchestra is having a CD release party for the album Thank You Notes, the music of Greg Hill. I had the chance to write the liner notes for that album, and it's doing really well in jazz radio right now. And he's going to be in Old Town in Lansing from 4 until 6 tomorrow for the CD release party. That's on Turner Street at Urban Beat. urbanbeatevents.com on the World Wide Web. Also coming up on Monday at 5:30, there's going to be an evening of pre-war blues with Nick Vine. He's going to play at the Hackley Public Library in Muskegon at 5:30. Registration is preferred for the event. It's free, and hackleylibrary.org is the place you can go. And then it's a musical and historical survey of the blues from the turn of the 20th century until World War II. That's the music of Blind Lemon Jefferson and Charlie Patton, Robert Johnson and Muddy Waters. And that is, again, at Hackley Public Library, Monday at 5:30. Also coming up in the library system on Wednesday, Juneteenth, the Michigan Poet Laureate and the Marion Hayden Jazz Trio are at the Block in a presentation at 7 p.m. that celebrates Juneteenth. Dr. Melba Joyce Boyd and Marion Hayden, the great bass player. And you want to make, it's free and open to the public, but you want to make a reservation for that at madl.org.

The Paul Keller Orchestra and Pop Tune featuring Sarah D'Angelo's voice, and she wrote the words to Pop Tune. Adam Mosley, our piano soloist, and Chris Tabachinski played tenor sax with bassist Paul Keller and drummer Pete Sears. The Paul Keller Orchestra, Thank You Notes, the music of Greg Hill. And prior to that, we were listening to the bass of Marion Hayden with drummer Galen McKinney from the album McKinfolk, The New Beginning, including James Carter on tenor sax, the former Blue Lake Kemper, and we heard Dwight Adams trumpet and Vincent Chandler trombone. The great Jerry Allen played piano on a thing called Cornerstone, written by Harold McKinney and arranged by Harold McKinney and played by his daughter Galen, who is drumming there, and both Paul Keller's orchestra and bassist Marion Hayden are appearing here in West Michigan. Well, Paul in Lansing and Marion in Muskegon in the next few days. It's jazz from Blue Lake on this Saturday morning. Lazaro Vega with you, and our Blue Lake alumni, supporters, listeners, and former faculty and staff are invited to join the Blue Lake Festival Chorus for a special performance of Randall Thompson's The Testament of Freedom with the Festival Orchestra, conducted by Dr. Stephen Henkel, on Saturday, August 1st at 7:30 p.m., celebrating our 250th anniversary of independence. Details about joining the chorus are online at bluelake.org, or you can call 800-221-3796, extension 206, if you have any questions. Now, the second album by trumpeter June Ida. The album is called Bellflower, and from it we hear this, Chasing Peace.

0: Stacey Kent, her new album, A Time for Love, included that music from the movie The Sandpiper, with Jim Tomlinson playing saxophones and Art Hirahara at the piano. And before that, we heard Chasing Peace, the music of trumpeter June Ida, with Zelda Harris's voice, Chris McCarthy on keyboards, Masami Kuroki guitar, Julio Xavier Seto basses, Yongkook Kim on drums, and Takafumi Nakaido on congas. The music of June Ida from the album Bellflower, their second album, as the leader, trumpeter, June Ida. 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
2: In the 1950s and 60s, a young musician, composer, and scholar led an emerging movement to create new musical forms that brought jazz and classical music together, working with artists such as the Modern Jazz Quartet, Ornette Coleman, and Eric Dolphy. I'm David Brent Johnson, inviting you to join me for a centennial tribute to Gunther Schuller, godfather of the third stream, this week on Nightlights.
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Jazz from Blue Lake with Chick Corea's 500 Miles High on the album called Light as a Feather. This introduced the new band of kind of a Brazilian fusion group that he got together with and started to really help popularize and spread the word about his music. Joe Farrell played the saxophone, Stanley Clark bass, Ayrto played drums and percussion, and Flora Parim was singing, with Chick playing his Fender Rhodes electric piano. And we heard a new album by Ayrto. It is with Flora Parim on that one piece we listened to called Vu Ta Tarde. And it was with Ricardo Basler joining Ayrto. And the album is called Americanos on Blue Lake Public Radio, West Michigan's fine arts station. Lazaro Vega with you every Monday through Friday night at 10 o'clock and then 24/7 at our jazz stream, bluelakeradio.org.

Good morning. This is the Jazz Datebook on Blue Lake Public Radio for Saturday, June 13th. And coming up this evening, I'll be part of a panel discussion at the Saugatuck Women's Club at 6 p.m. talking about Duke Ellington and Saugatuck in 1961. And we're going to hear excerpts of that recording of that performance, which is not available commercially. And then at 7:30 at the Saugatuck Women's Club, it's the Grand Rapids Jazz Orchestra in concert with James Sawyer. And they'll be announcing their scholarship winner, too. A scholarship winner from the Saugatuck Women's Club in downtown Saugatuck. And music starts, like I said, at 7:30 with a panel discussion at 6. Coming up tonight in Traverse City, it's the music of Jordan Van Hemmert and his quintet beginning at 7:30. And then again at 9:30, two sets at the Alluvion on East 8th Street in Traverse City. And then on Monday, the Jordan Van Hemmert Band is going to appear at the Millennium Park, the Meadows Amphitheater in Walker. It's on Maynard Avenue at 6:30, and that's free and open to the public. And the band is an all-star ensemble featuring trumpeter Terrell Stafford, bassist Rodney Whitaker, guitarist and vocalist Jocelyn Gould, Mickey Yamanaka piano, and Louis Nash on drums. That's Jordan Van Hemmert in the Alluvion this evening, and then at the Millennium Park Meadows in a presentation of the West Michigan Jazz Society on Monday. Tomorrow, it's Sunday, June 14th at 4 in Lansing at Urban Beat. The Paul Keller Orchestra is having a CD release party for the album Thank You Notes, the music of Greg Hill. I had the chance to write the liner notes for that album, and it's doing really well in jazz radio right now. And he's going to be in Old Town in Lansing from 4 until 6 tomorrow for the CD release party. That's on Turner Street at Urban Beat. urbanbeatevents.com on the World Wide Web. Also coming up on Monday at 5:30, there's going to be an evening of pre-war blues with Nick Vine. He's going to play at the Hackley Public Library in Muskegon at 5:30. Registration is preferred for the event. It's free, and hackleylibrary.org is the place you can go. And then it's a musical and historical survey of the blues from the turn of the 20th century until World War II. That's the music of Blind Lemon Jefferson and Charlie Patton, Robert Johnson, and Muddy Waters. And that is, again, at Hackley Public Library, Monday at 5:30. Also coming up in the library system on Wednesday, Juneteenth, the Michigan Poet Laureate and the Marion Hayden Jazz Trio are at the Block in a presentation at 7 p.m. that celebrates Juneteenth. Dr. Melba Joyce Boyd and Marion Hayden, the great bass player. And you want to make, it's free and open to the public, but you want to make a reservation for that at madl.org.

Holanda Pa Usted was the composition there by the Afro-Caribbean Jazz Collective from their album Gordito. It was on the album that we just played for you, trumpeter Victor Garcia, as well as Brian Stark on tenor sax. This ensemble is out of Chicago today, and it's called the Afro-Caribbean Jazz Collective. Before that, Christian McBride and his band Ursa Major from their single More Is. We also heard Pursuance, John Coltrane's movement from the album A Love Supreme, that was played by Nicholas Payton on keyboards and trumpet with the band Butcher Brown. And right after the Jazz Date Book, we heard Christy DeShiel's album Journey in Black with a piece called The Things You Do. That featured trumpeter Marquis Hill with Shedrick Mitchell on organ, Carol DeShiel on drums. We heard from Alan Johnson on all the keyboards and Christy DeShiel, the vocalist, and writes a few songs on this new album, Journey in Black, on Jazz from Blue Lake. Lazaro Vega with you every Monday through Friday, 10 o'clock till 2 in the morning, here on Saturday morning, 7 until 10, and all of it streams on the World Wide Web. 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You click on the star-like icon. If you're on your phone, there will be a blue bar that shows you what's streaming live. On the right side of that bar is a star-like icon. Click that. And if you're on a laptop or on our app, there will be a tile that says All Streams. If you click there, you can navigate to the Jazz Stream, and we hope you do, so you don't have to stay up so late and miss all the great music if you fall asleep, such as this new album by the Canadian clarinetist Virginia McDonald. The album is called In Search of Virginia McDonald, and we'll hear some really beautiful piano playing here by Jeff Keyser with clarinetist Virginia McDonald on Last Call at Dimitri's.

0: Vocalist Aubrey Johnson attended Western Michigan University. She is the niece of the composer Lyle Mays, whose composition Chorinho was played by Tomoko Omura on violin, Alex LaRoe flute, Chris McCarthy piano, Matt Aronoff bass, and Jay Sawyer drumming. From The Lively Air, the new album by Aubrey Johnson, and Virginia McDonald played Last Call at Dimitri's with Jeff Keyser at the piano, and a beautiful strong bass part for Ira Coleman, Curtis Noasad on drums. My name is Lazaro Vega. Have a great weekend, everyone, and remember, don't rush the time. 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
0: Actually, we are in the middle of the lazy, hazy, crazy days of summer, and I thought that would be a good way to start off this edition.
1: We have literally been in the lake for hours.
0: Yeah.
1: But we thought, we were thinking about originals, because we've written over the years many originals, books full.
0: Yes.
1: And we've never done them together. And then we started thinking, and we kind of write funny songs. So we started thinking about songs that are sort of novelty songs, songs that aren't necessarily about love, but maybe a little. How about this?
0: Okay.
1: Lydia.
0: Lydia the Tattooed Lady.
1: Let's start. This is an old one. Yip Harburg.
0: Right out of the movie on Radio Deluxe.
2: Lydia, oh Lydia, say, have you met Lydia? Lydia the Tattooed Lady. She has eyes that folks adore so, and a torso even more so. Lydia, oh Lydia, that encyclopedia. Oh Lydia, the queen of tattoo. On her back is the Battle of Waterloo. Beside it, the wreck of the Hesperus too. 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

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For 2 bits she will do a mazurka and jazz, with a view of Niagara that nobody has, and on a clear day you can see Alcatraz, you can love

I'm Mendel Picasso. Here is Captain Spaulding exploring the Amazon. Here's Godiva, but with her pajamas on. La, la, la, la. Whaling, unveiling the Trilon. Over on the west coast we have Treasure Island. Here's Nijinsky a-doing the rumba. Here's her social security.

0: the ship's on her hips made his heart skip a beat. And now the old boy's in command of the fleet. For he went and married Lydia. I said Lydia.
1: He said Lydia.
0: They said Lydia.
1: We said Lydia.
0: La la.
2: That's Lydia the Tattooed Lady, written by Yip Harburg and Harold Arlen, and that was from, right, we took that right out of the movie, At the Circus, 1939, The Marx Brothers, one of Groucho's signature songs, and I mean...
3: It's a great song.
2: What a song. Beautifully crafted.
3: Hilarious. So we were thinking that because it's sort of the light, breezy days of summer that we would play, some people who write kind of light, breezy songs, with a great amount of humor, of course, we would be totally remiss if we didn't do this iconic song by Dave Frischberg, as recorded by Diana Krall, Peel Me a Grape.
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0: Love that record.
1: That was Diana Krall singing the Dave Frischberg composition, Peel Me a Grape. Not one of Dave's favorite songs, because I did two shows with him. You know, I did one year at the Regency when it was there and one with the Algonquin. And he just said, I don't like that song, Chase. Because I was having trouble. I don't usually have trouble memorizing songs, but that one's a hard one because it's all non sequiturs and it doesn't necessarily rhyme. So it's like, knock me up. It's like Waters of March.
0: Yeah, but that's a heck of a, that was a big hit for Diana Krall. Put it right on the map.
1: Diana Krall put Dave Frischberg on the map.
0: That's right.
1: So I'm going to have to play the quintessential Frischberg. Oh, no, when we come back.
0: Yes.
1: We're going to come back in a minute and we're going to open up with Dave Frischberg singing Do You Miss New York from the Algonquin.
0: Fantastic.
1: The Algonquin,
0: great. I'm John Pizzarelli. You are?
1: Jessica Malasky.
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Do you miss the scene, the frenzy, the faces? And did you trade the whole parade for a pair of parking places? And if you had the chance, would you still choose to do it all again? Are you sitting in front of the tube, watching Annie Hall again?

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1: Dave Frischberg singing Do You Miss New York from Live at the Algonquin. And there were some alternate lyrics in that I'd never heard him do before.
0: Yes.
1: The stepping and schlepping. And
0: it was fantastic.
1: That is vintage.
0: One of the most melancholy and beautiful songs.
1: Yeah, and it's funny, and it kind of breaks your heart.
0: Yeah. No, it breaks your heart.
1: For those
0: it
1: of us
0: even kind of break your heart.
1: Who are dyed-in-the-wool New Yorkers and who've spent a long time out in L.A., which is also a great town. It's just, it's so different.
0: Right. Do you have something else along this breezy little line of original music, in a sense, that you'd like to play?
1: When you think about it, how do you sit down and write this song?

0: Wow, that was now. Yes,
1: that was Michael. That was a whole new vernacular. That was, of course, Michael Frank singing "Popsicle Toast"
0: from the Art of Tea.
1: From the Art of Tea, you know, "Popsicle Toast."
0: And that another one of those groundbreaking songs. I mean, this idea of this jazz and this sort of sense of humor. So you had sort of a pop sensibility, but set in a jazz motif.
1: Yeah,
0: I recorded that song on my very first album. Now, like people will say, "Can you do Popsicle Toast?" And I'll play it, and I'll go, boy, that's one of the dirtiest songs I've ever heard. Just go, wow.
1: Does it have something to do with the Panama?
0: Yeah, the whole thing. It's crazy. But, you know, the thing is that on the double exposure record that I made, we wrote a song called Take a Lot of Pictures. It Looks Like Rain. And I always felt that this song was the sequel. So you got the Popsicle Toast and warm Brazil and Panama and but then you realize that maybe this person is absolutely
1: crazy.
0: Insane. So
1: you mean having cold feet is not the only thing that's wrong with her?
0: Oh, and you'll soon find out in the song.
1: Okay.
0: So here is Take a Lot of Pictures.
1: I know, I helped write it with
0: you. I know, you did. On Radio Deluxe.

looks like rain. It looks like rain. Looks like rain.

0: So that's take a lot of pictures. It looks like rain.
1: Didn't you say that that was a Sinatra line?
0: It's two Sinatra lines combined. Whenever they'd say, "Hey Frank, we want to take some pictures of you and the promoter and all that stuff," and he'd look at him and he'd say, "Yeah, take a lot of pictures," because that would always mean like, "Cause this is your last. I'm never coming back," right, kind of thing. And right, then whenever, and there was a book about the style of Sinatra. And somewhere when he would say, when he wanted to leave a party, he'd look at his friend and say, "It looks like rain," which meant we got to get out of here.
1: So you combine that thought, which is really great, because it sounds like one is outside and
0: take a lot of pictures.
1: I'm out of here.
0: Yeah, right.
1: Right.
0: So there you go. So after the break, I think you have one more that ties this whole light and breezy and the original song thing together.
1: Yes, and then we'll be on to the next.
0: And you are?
1: My name is Jessica Malasky.
0: You know my name?
1: John, it escapes me.
0: John Pizzarelli. 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

0: Segment three started with what song, Jessica?
1: That was a song called The New York City Drag, written by a woman named Lorraine Feather, and I happen to be a big fan of hers. She's a West Coast person.
0: And she is the daughter of one of the great jazz writers, mm-hmm. Leonard Feather, mm-hmm. who used to write and composed songs, but wrote about jazz and knew so many, was part of the jazz scene that was going on all over the place.
1: Where are we on to next, Mr. Pizzarelli?
0: You did mention Jason Robert Brown. Should we play one of his songs at this juncture, or you want to wait just a little?
1: No, this is a beautiful song that I actually sang to open the Carlo a couple years ago, and it just seems, with everything happening and the headlines every day, everyone is so stressed out. It's a lovely thought about being hopeful.
0: Jason Robert Brown on Radio Deluxe.

I guess I think that if I tinker long enough, one might appear. And look, it's here. One verse is done, the work's begun. I come to sing a song about hope,

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It must be there. Fear never wins. That's what I hope. See, I said hope. The work begins.

0: from an album called How We React and How We Recover. That was a song simply titled Hope. Robert Brown.
1: I went to see his compilations of songs that he wrote when he was 19 to 22 that I was a part of years ago, called Songs for a New World at the WPA Theater. And now there we were all together sitting at the City Center with 3,000 people cheering. I never ever heard vamps of songs get cheers like that.
0: Crazy.
1: It would just
0: start
1: bump, bump, bump, bump. The place would go crazy like they were a rock star. And these are like the art songs written by a 22-year-old kid. It was a phenomenal night. And the songs still have such resonance, if not actually more resonance. Oh, it's just amazing. Anyway, I was very moved by it. And I hope maybe it's not the end of that production, because it was literally one of the best things I've ever seen.
0: Fantastic.
1: Jason Robert Brown.
0: Jason Robert Brown. I'm John Petrilli. You are?
1: Jessica Malasky.
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0: Segment 4 from the Deluxe Cabin here in the middle of summer. It's been so hot.
1: And we're so grateful when we get to just go dive in the lake. We're so lucky to have this little place, which is literally a shack.
0: Yeah.
1: But it doesn't matter. And we only notice really how hillbilly we get is when we go into town to the store during the day, and then we realize, we look at each other and think, oh my God.
0: We're in the same clothes 3 days in a row.
1: And you have like a fishing hat on. And, right. And mukluks, boots, and you just look crazy. We sit at the dock and we watch the planes go overhead and we say, we're not on that.
0: That's right.
1: See that plane, John? You're not on it.
0: Yeah. It's a good time, you know. We even took the kayaks out and just sat in the middle of when they had their little fireworks.
1: 9:45.
0: Display. And we just hilarious. And we didn't see them. We heard them.
1: Yeah, we could see them just over the, but it was the best fireworks ever, because then we saw shooting stars, and I said the big guy upstairs got the real.
0: That's right. That's shooting star.
1: Has the real deal.
0: Well, fireworks. You know, Maddie and I have also had the opportunity. Madeline, our daughter, we had the opportunity to look at some old Saturday Night Lives.
1: Because you can now see it. All of them.
0: Yes. Or at least, as Maddie says, the first 5 seasons and the last 5 seasons, and then highlights from everything in between. So last night we were sitting in the cabin and I said, wait a second. Ray Charles hosted that one. Go to that one. And it was a stunning show. Ray Charles in doing bits, number one, in scenes, and then... the music. I mean, must have done 5 or 6 songs with the big band, with this group of guys, with Marcus Belgrave and David Fathead Newman and Hank Crawford. I'm going, I don't believe, and he's introducing the guys.
1: I know, really, when it used to be like that at Saturday Night Live.
0: Yeah.
1: I mean, where you'd see Miles Davis, that's where I learned so much about music.
0: Yeah.
1: Jennifer Holliday was on when she was doing Dreamgirls. They did stuff like that. It was much more... not so much just like rappers and people.
0: It wasn't just the flavor of the day.
1: Yeah,
0: it was actually honoring people who've
1: really,
0: been making music for
1: you could
0: a while.
1: Learn something.
0: Well, here's a few Ray Charles songs. Here, first of all, is my personal favorite, Let the Good Times Roll, from the genius of Ray Charles on Radio Deluxe.

Hey, y'all, tell everybody, Ray Charles in town. I got a dollar and a quarter, and I'm just Randy the clown. But don't let no female play me cheap. I got 50 cents more than I'm gonna keep.

0: Ray Charles, and Let the Good Times Roll on Radio Deluxe. I'm John Pizzarelli, along with
1: Jessica Mulaski.
0: There's also a great Ralph Burns arrangement of this song on that very record.

0: Those are both from The Genius of Ray Charles.
1: Yes, it was one of my favorite records of all time. That was a great Ralph Burns arrangement of Alexander's Ragtime Band.
0: Do you think he was in on the naming of that particular recording?
1: Well, you know, that followed him around. Then it was Genius Goes on the Road, Live Genius. And, you know, when you hear the record, not too much debate. So then I wanted to, he did do, I believe he did hit the Road Jack, which is from an album called Anthology. The Genius's Anthology. So here is Hit the Road Jack. And on the Saturday Night Live, I think he did it with, they brought out the cast, so Belushi and Aykroyd and Gilda and Lorraine Newman, and they came out in like sweaters, and they were like, gee, Mr. Charles, they were going, hit the road, Jack, don't you come, and they were like square singing around him, and he was going, I don't think we quite have it. But anyway, here's Hit the Road, Jack, Ray Charles on Radio Deluxe.

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1: And this is one of my favorite songs, Leon Redbone from an album called Double Time, and a really great song called Diddy Wah Diddy. Can anyone tell me what Diddy Wah Diddy means on Radio Deluxe?

diddy wah diddy. 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

0: Leon Redbone and Diddy Wah Diddy from his album Double Time. Isn't that amazing sound? Just great. Lots more music coming your way in the second half, but this has been a very productive first half, I think. Don't you?
1: I think so, too.
0: Yes, I'm John Fitzgerald. You are?
1: Jessica Malasky.
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0: That was Catherine Russell singing Harlem on My Mind.
1: And she's just terrific. Catherine Russell is a treasure. She's a great person. And, you know, while I think of it, here in the second half of Radio Deluxe, here is Michael Feinstein from his Sinatra Project album, And Exactly Like You, on Radio Deluxe.

0: That's Michael Feinstein from that wonderful Sinatra Project CD of his, and Exactly Like You. He sort of took songs and sounds of Sinatra, but not songs that he may have done. And that was a sort of a little Nelson Riddle idea of that song. As beautiful. I look down at a deer.
1: Chomping my hydrangeas.
0: There
1: right?
0: you go. It's just, it's that time.
1: Oh, they eat my hydrangeas. I forget it. I've given up.
0: For those of you scoring at home, we are in the deluxe cabin as of this.
1: Yeah, we're not on Lexington Avenue.
0: That's right.
1: That would be scary. We do have, like, you know, we have a herd of deer in our front lawn, actually.
0: Yeah, they're making their way through now. It's their
1: and an
0: dinner
1: otter.
0: Time.
1: Yes, it's dinner time. It's that, and I like to provide dinner for them from very expensive nurseries across Westchester County.
0: What do you have for us?
1: I have Cecile McLaurin-Salvant from her Dreams and Daggers CD singing You're My Thrill.
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0: That's Cecile McLaurin-Salvant, and you're my thrill on Radio Deluxe. I'm John Pizzarelli. You are?
1: Jessica Malasky.
0: We're in the Deluxe Cabin, and this is Radio Deluxe. Segment 6 from the Deluxe Cabin here on Radio Deluxe. I'm John Pizzarelli along with...
1: Jessica Malasky.
0: In this segment, there are three, and these are what they call like the complete whatever. So in this...
1: You mean the complete songbook of so-and-so?
0: Well, in this case, say, this is Sarah Vaughan singing Hit the Road to Dreamland from the complete Sarah Vaughan on Mercury. Mercury was a great label. So
1: right.
0: From this, like, so there must be
1: 60... I didn't think she was performing on the planet...
0: No, yeah. Yes, on
1: that
0: Mercury.
1: Would be quite a signal, if you know what I mean, John.
0: I do.
1: But thank you for explaining it to me.
0: Here is Hit the Road to Dreamland, Sarah Vaughan on Radio Deluxe.

0: baby, bye-bye. That's Sarah Vaughan and Hit the Road to Dreamland. I believe Harold Arlen and Johnny Mercer composed that composition.
1: You're so affected. That's what I like about you.
0: Thank you.
1: Yeah, thanks.
0: Well, I thought now from the Complete Roulette collection of Dinah Washington when she was with Roulette Records, here is Dinah Washington singing one of your favorite songs, You're Nobody Till Somebody Loves You.
1: Ain't that the truth?
0: On Radio Deluxe.
1: Well, not for everybody.

until somebody loves you. You're nobody, till somebody cares. You may be queen, you may possess the world and its gold, but don't you know gold won't grow?

0: That's Dinah Washington.
1: And love her.
0: You're nobody till somebody loves you. From her Complete Roulette collection. I'm just doing these little collections that I've popped in. But I also wanted to address one thing, Jessica.
1: Please do.
0: When you're cleaning
1: my
0: house.
1: My muumuu?
0: No, you know what? It was very interesting that we got a little letter that says we should always thank our programmer. And somebody had expressed that.
1: Oh, you know, I took that as a great compliment.
0: Yes, I did too.
1: Someone wrote on the Facebook wall and said, you know, you should give props to your programmer. And, you know, this is it.
0: No, we are the programmers of Radio Deluxe.
1: I go to my corner, you go to your corner, and we don't tell each other what we're going to play. And then we say go.
0: Yeah.
1: But I think it sounds, you make it sound more scientific than it really is, but I appreciate that.
0: Well, you know, we started like with the summer thing, and then we were even talking about it when we were outside before we came into tape today. And you said, I like the sort of these sort of breezy original thing. And then when I started to just look around at songs, actually I was looking at the song That Sunday, That Summer, and certain ones came up. And then I stumbled on to Sarah Vaughan, and then I moved over to Dinah Washington, and now I'm moving over to Clifford Brown with the Max Roach Quintet. And this is from the Complete MRC recordings. So these kinds of things just happen. So here's these little box sets of music. And these are from them, and they're great to have because so much great music there. So here's Clifford Brown with the Max Roach Quintet. And These Foolish Things, another one of your favorite songs from the Complete MRC recordings. Clifford Brown on Radio Deluxe.

0: one of my favorite musicians on the planet.
1: What a sound.
0: Yeah, Clifford Brown and These Foolish Things. When we come back, I have an idea to play some jazz musicians on pop records, but not many.
1: Yes.
0: Well, let's give it some thought.
1: I will give it some thought.
0: But stay with us. There's more fun to come. 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

0: Segment 7 started with the great Phoebe Snow and a song she wrote called Harpo's Blues. Mm. And the instrumentalist in here that you hear playing some great saxophone fills on it is Zoot Sims.
1: Wow.
0: So I thought
1: she came to see us at the Carlisle, like not long before she passed away. That was such a surprise.
0: Yeah.
1: It was our opening night, which is always, afterwards, you always feel a little like you just, you know, in shock that you survived it. And she came up and said, "Hi, I'm Phoebe Snow." I was like, "What?"
0: I know. So
1: she was, couldn't have been lovelier.
0: And what a singer.
1: What a singer. Great.
0: And beautiful songs.
1: Poetry so, man.
0: Yeah.
1: Yeah.
0: Which Zoot Sims was on also.
1: And a singular sound, like Dinah Washington, like that kind of.
0: Yeah. I was just looking at, you know, songs that jazz musicians appear on.
1: You mean pop records that jazz musicians appear on?
0: Yeah, and I was actually, I went, yes, so here's another one. We'll talk about it afterwards on Radio Deluxe.

0: Now that's Billy Joel from his 52nd Street record, which was such a big hit. And that's Freddie Hubbard, the great jazz trumpeter.
1: Is that why he called it 52nd Street? Because he had jazz people on it?
0: No, he called it 52nd Street. They recorded on 52nd Street. And the record, I believe, itself was sort of like his sort of answer to the Steely Dan sound of that time. Okay. So he has a lot of jazz, all that kind of little elements of jazz throughout that record. There's Rosalinda's Eyes, mm-hmm. and the pop hit is My Life was the big hit from that. But there's also a song called 52nd Street, mm-hmm. and I believe Columbia Records was on 52nd Street, I believe, too.
1: There were 52nd Street being sort of, and it was also sort of like saying 42nd Street.
0: It's the 42nd Street for jazz people. Right, it was, exactly. Anyway, in the 40s.
1: Because that's where all the clubs were, right. And everyone hung out. Mel Torme, all those people sang on 52nd, on the clubs in 50.
0: Oh,
1: can you name some of those clubs?
0: It's possible.
1: They were all on the
0: way.
1: They were
0: the Five Spot, the Three Deuces.
1: I mean, you weren't around then, so.
0: No. But I mean, at the very end of it, the last clubs that remained were Eddie Condon's and Jimmy Ryan's. And Condon's was the place where you would always go afterwards. So if you were, you know, playing a gig somewhere, or you were hanging out in New York, you'd say, well, let's go to Condon's. And it was midnight, and they'd have a Dixieland band, Ed Pulser and Vic Dickinson and a bunch of guys. And there'd always be, like, I went there one night, and Milt Hinton was at the bar. And he's like, hey, Judge. He always called everybody Judge. And he was like, he knew I was Bucky's son. So he's like, hey, come on over, you know. There was a jazz musician on this record, even though it's the person singing is singing a standard. This is Paul McCartney singing a song called Always, and a really fine jazz musician is accompanying him and playing a solo on it.
1: Would you I slept with him?
0: I'll tell you afterwards.
1: I hope it's not your father.
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0: Of course, that was me playing behind Paul McCartney.
1: I was hoping for that.
0: It sort of sounds like the end of You Got Mail. I was hoping it was you. I'm John Fitzgerald. You are?
1: Jessica Mulaski.
0: This is
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0: The final segment of Radio Deluxe from our deluxe cabin. Jessica has something, I think.
1: Well, Surreal Ame has a live CD out. I guess just some different tracks that she performed live here and there. But I saw her do this years ago. You know, it wasn't like she was just copying the kids. She's been doing this for a while.
0: Oh, it's a cool little thing, yeah.
1: And where she has this loop, and she's got a little foot pedal, and she'll go boop, boop, and then press the foot pedal, and then that repeats, and then over the loop, she'll go boop, boop, boop, boop, boop, boop, whatever. That was really clever.
0: You should get one of those.
1: I should get a loop. I haven't even started the Aperol Spritz yet. Anyway, so this is her take on Wannabe Start in Something, you know, from Thriller, the 1983 hit that Michael Jackson wrote. And it's great. And you can hear the audience get hip to what it is as she starts.
0: Because she has to create it.
1: She has
0: live.
1: To create it. And she's creating it all with her mouth. She's not playing an instrument. So it's very clever. Anyway, here's Surreal Ame.
0: On Radio Deluxe.

0: That was clever, wasn't it?
1: Oh, I love that.
0: Fun. Yeah. And it sounded like a big party.
1: That's Surreal MA.
0: Yeah. A live CD. I want to be starting something. I'm going to start singing those songs from
1: going to get you one of those
0: Thriller.
1: Looping machines. You actually have a loopy machine.
0: I do. So anyway, what do you got?
1: Well, I was just, my buddy sent me a thing from an online thing called You Discover Music, and it was the top 20 Canadian musicians. And I was trying to figure out why Oscar Peterson wasn't on the list. But then as I read the first paragraph, because my friend sent it out so quickly, he said, no Oscar Peterson, no Glenn Gould. But it says right at the end of the paragraph there, it says, we've assembled a list of the country's greatest musicians that cross all genres, eras, and provinces, excluding the many talented French-Canadian artists. And Glenn Gould, Lenny Bro, and Oscar Peterson, they're above lists. So that was a good point there. So nevertheless, from above the list, Oscar Peterson, Ray Brown, Ned Thigpen, and C-Jam Blues on Radio Deluxe.

0: to the strains of The Last Train Home. That was Oscar Peterson.
1: I have to tell that story once again. When Maddie was about 4 years old, I was doing a play down in Philadelphia, and we were taking the Amtrak train down at home, and she was going da da da da da da da, and this man turns around from the other seat. He looks at me and he said, "Excuse me, ma'am, but is your toddler singing Sea Jam Blues?"
0: You have it.
1: My work is done here.
0: Your work is done. And our work is done here for the day at the Deluxe Cabin. We hope to see you next week for another edition of
1: Radio Deluxe.
0: I have been John Pizzarelli, and you've been
1: Jessica Malasky. I'm going to go have a spritz with Pitts.
0: Have a great week.

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1: Hey, my name is Ori Krakowski. I'm 18. I play the trumpet. I'm from Plano, Texas. And today I'll be playing A Trumpeter's Lullaby by Leroy Anderson here on From the Top.

0: Welcome to From the Top, where outstanding young musicians come to play. I'm your host, Peter Dugan. In our studio today, we have a young cellist who's already retired from his trumpet career, and much more. Get ready to be amazed and wowed. Beside me now is 18-year-old trumpeter Ori Krakowski, our first exceptional young musician who just performed A Trumpeter's Lullaby by Leroy Anderson. I was at the piano. Gosh, Ori, that was so much fun.
1: That was a lot of fun.
0: So the trumpet can be quite a daunting and difficult instrument from what I understand. How did you get into it?
1: Well, it's actually kind of a funny story. In fifth grade, we had instrument tryouts. So there were tons of like band instruments to choose from. And I played on most of them and I got a sound on all the ones I tried.
0: Which is already a big deal.
1: Yeah, which was like, whoa. and then I made a sound on the tuba and the guy that was helping me, he was like, you have to play the tuba. You know, there's not a lot of people who can make a sound on the tuba and there's not a lot of girl tuba players. And so my mom heard that from the other side of the room. She came running, tuba, what? No.
0: And she was shut it down.
1: Yes, no. She was like, maybe let's start with like a smaller instrument, just a bit. So then trumpet was my top choice after that.
0: Hilarious. I love it. And were your parents excited about your choice of the trumpet?
1: Oh, yeah. I remember the drive back home. We were listening to Louis Armstrong and like, oh, my gosh, this is like hopefully one day, you know, I'll get up to that point.
0: Yeah. And what did the trumpet provide for you that, say, saxophone or clarinet couldn't?
1: I'm a very like introverted person. So which you wouldn't expect with a trumpet player. So having this trumpet is like brings the more extroverted, loud part of me out.
0: So take us to your early days learning the trumpet and in band class. What was that like?
1: Well, in sixth grade, we had beginner trumpet. So it was 16 of us, you know, learning how to play the trumpet every day. Seventh grade, that was an interesting year. So it was me and 11 boys in the band hall.
0: Whew.
1: Yeah, it was me as a trumpet. And then there were two eighth grade trumpet guys. And all the guys were like friends. And then me, you know, just on the side, kind of. I was practicing a lot because there wasn't much else to do, and I really enjoyed it. I was second on one of our pieces, and one of the eighth grade guys on the trumpet, he was first. And I remember in the middle of class, my teacher, I don't know, she got upset or something, and she was like, nope, okay, switch parts. And he was like, what? I can't believe like a girl is getting first part and I'm getting the second part.
0: How did it feel for you in that moment?
1: I felt proud of myself. I was like, okay, like I can do this. Yeah. I felt a little scared. I was like, oh, now I have to, you know, play first. But I managed.
0: If you can't play right, you're going to get benched.
1: Yeah.
0: How do you feel that that experience shaped you into the person you are today?
1: Well, I'm still used to it because, you know, in the brass world, it's mainly male dominated. But, you know, I like to think I put up a good fight. I'm very competitive with myself. So I set high goals for myself and try my best to achieve those.
0: Absolutely. Do you have a message that you would care to give to someone who's right now maybe just getting started on the trumpet?
1: Keep going for it. You do your thing. Keep pushing yourself.
0: Right on. You're just clearly so level-headed, humble. Where does that come from?
1: I think it comes from my parents and how they educated me and brought me up. I don't have the trumpet ego, I guess, you know? Not everyone does, but, you know, the stereotype of trumpet.
0: Yeah.
1: I'm a more introverted person. I don't like to brag as much.
0: All that star energy just comes right through the horn with you, you know?
1: Thank you.
0: Authentic. When did it first become clear to you that you had a gift for the trumpet and it was something that you could pursue more seriously?
1: The real moment, I think, was in 10th grade. I went to a concert of Miss Tina Tinghelse. She's a Norwegian trumpet soloist.
0: Yes.
1: I heard her and I was like, wow, it was just beautiful. You know, she was there with her sparkly dress on the stage in front of everyone and her sound was just amazing. And afterwards, I made my way backstage.
0: Nice.
1: With permission, of course.
0: Of course.
1: And then I talked to her and she was super nice, you know, and I didn't know this before, but she had just like overcome cancer and she was sick that week. So she was playing while everything she had going on. And that just really inspired me. And I was like, okay, I have to do this. At that moment, I wanted to be a soloist.
0: Yeah. Wow. Well, I feel like you're a beautiful soul of a person and you play beautifully.
1: Thank you
0: so much. So good luck. Thanks for spending this time with us. It was a lot of fun.
1: Thank you for having me.
0: Ori Krakowski, 18 years old, our trumpeter from Plano, Texas.
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3: Hey, I'm Micah Chan. I'm 17 years old and I play the cello. I'm from Houston, Texas. And today I'll be playing the Sibelius theme and variations for solo cello here on From the Top.

0: Micah Chan, 18 years old, performed Sibelius' Theme and Variations, which is a deep cut. I've actually never heard this piece before.
1: How'd you come across it?
2: My teacher introduced it to me.
0: It seems incredibly difficult. Have you uncovered anything about the origins of this piece of music?
2: Yeah, so he wrote it for his brother's birthday. So my teacher and I joke that he didn't like his brother that much.
0: Right, it's kind of a, like, try doing this.
2: Yeah.
0: He was really young when he wrote it, right?
2: Yeah, I think he wasn't even 18, or maybe he was a young adult. Jeez. It wasn't originally published, and it was only brought to North America recently, like 10 years ago.
0: On a scale of 1 to 10, how obsessed are you with classical music?
2: I would say 10.
0: 10 out of 10. Like, how obsessed?
2: Pretty obsessed. I have a constant radio in my head. Music that just never stops.
0: Do you have posters of composers all over your bedroom?
2: I do not, but I would steal my dad's CDs, like Carry On conducting Brahms symphonies, or like Yo-Yo Ma playing concertos.
0: What a naughty kid. Dad, I must confess, I stole your Brahms symphony CD.
2: I don't know if he knows they're missing, but...
0: Was it an accident that your parents got you started in music?
2: No, they wanted their kids to play musical instruments because they're musicians as well.
0: Yeah, pretty serious musicians. Yeah. Tell me a little bit about how your parents met.
2: I'm pretty sure they met at school. They went to the same college and they ended up working at the same orchestra.
0: A little small town New York City orchestra called the Metropolitan Opera Orchestra.
2: Yes.
0: Do you ever question sort of the idea of whether you are destined to do something or whether it's your own choice of free will?
2: Started playing cello at the age of 4. Learned to love it more in middle school. Started taking it more seriously. Getting obsessed with classical music. So I feel like I was destined to play the cello. It just feels right. It's just something I've been gifted and something I love.
0: What is your earliest memory of having the cello?
2: I remember my first lesson. My teacher, basically, she would play a note and have me guess what it was.
0: Like, you would have to name the pitch?
2: Yeah.
0: Did you have any frame of reference for that?
2: I did not. Now I have perfect pitch, but back then I had no idea. And it was just fun and games, I guess.
0: What was the point when playing the cello shifted from being something that's fun, that's a game, to what you just described as your life calling, your destiny?
2: I would still say it's fun and like a game. I would say around 7th grade. I don't know what snapped in me. I just started listening to more classical music and getting more involved with my parents.
0: Would you play with them?
2: I have a few times on various instruments.
0: You mean you playing various instruments?
2: Yeah, like I've played the Bach Gounod Ave Maria with my dad, but I was playing the piano.
0: Oh, you're a pianist too.
2: I wouldn't call myself a pianist or a trumpet player, but...
0: Well, since you mentioned the trumpet, how did you get into that whole world?
2: In 4th grade, I wanted to play the loudest instrument, so I chose the trumpet, and I guess it just never ended. And I retired in 10th grade, so...
0: Retired?
2: Yeah. I gave my retirement concert, and it was over.
0: You haven't picked it up since?
2: No. I sold the trumpet as well.
0: No way.
2: Yeah.
0: A clean break. Were you pretty good?
2: I would say so.
0: Do you ever miss it? I mean, I know you're retired now.
2: I guess I miss playing something super loud. Like a cello just can't get that loud.
0: Well, obviously your cello playing is so dynamic, so advanced. It could take you pretty much anywhere at this point. What do you feel is your dream performance?
2: Maybe a Dvorak concerto at Carnegie Hall with the Berlin Philharmonic.
0: Yeah. I mean, that is like the gold standard right there.
2: My grandma loves to hear me play the cello. Her favorite piece is Tchaikovsky's Rococo Variations.
0: Mm-hmm.
2: And her dream is for me to play it one day with my dad conducting. I guess that's a dream as well.
0: I'll get a ticket. I'll be there. I could chat with you all day. Thank you for your incredible performance. Thanks for introducing me to those Sibelius Theme and Variations today.
2: Well, thank you so much.
0: 17-year-old cellist Micah Chan from Houston, Texas. Next up, we have a 17-year-old harpist from Weston, Massachusetts, Sophia Graupera. Sophia, welcome to From the Top.
1: Hi, it's great to be here.
0: What are you going to be performing today?
1: I'm going to be performing Tango by Carlos Salcedo from his Suite of Eight Dances.
0: Whenever you're ready, take it from the top.

0: Sofia Graupera, who just performed that elegant and refined tango from the suite of eight dances by Carlos Salcedo. She's 17 years old, and you are from what part of Massachusetts?
1: Weston, Massachusetts, Greater Boston area.
0: As you were performing just now, I feel like I could just levitate and float through the room. It was magical.
1: Thank you. Thank you. I'm flattered.
0: How did you discover this piece, and what made you decide to choose it for your selection today?
1: I always just have loved Carlos Azevedo's works. He was one of the best harpists. I'm also trained with his kind of school. And so that's always been a part of the way I play. Another thing is that the Suite of Eight Dances is so beautiful. I'll always put it in the background. And this is the first one that I learned to play. So I feel like it would be poetic justice to do Salcedo, since that's kind of the way I was taught to play harp.
0: Mm-hmm. Do you feel dancey as you play it?
1: I for sure feel dancey when I play this. It just makes me feel like I'm flying, honestly.
0: Wow. Okay, so let's talk about this majestic instrument here. What are some fun facts about the harp?
1: What makes it so unique is the pedals. You're playing and you're doing this whole dance with your feet. And that's something that harpsichordists, pianists don't really worry about. Harpists have to worry about fingering, but they also have to worry about just, is it even possible to play certain things on the harp? That's the real question, because pianists, harpsichordists, they use their pinky. We do not use our pinky. We don't have 10 fingers. We can't be playing 10 notes at once, you know?
0: And the pedals are changing the sharps and flats and things like that, right?
1: Exactly.
0: Really, it's just harpists and organists are the other ones who have to really do a lot with their feet. So what are the various positions of the pedals? Each one has three?
1: Yes, that's correct. It's all about tension, just to hold everything together. It's 47 strings, you know, so there's going to be a lot of tension with each and every string. When you're playing a flat note, there's the least amount of tension. In the middle, you're going to have natural and middle amount of tension. And then the most amount of tension is going to be when you have to make a sharp note. It's going to be the bottommost notch on the pedals. Mm-hmm. If you're going flat to sharp, you have to go steps down, if that makes sense. Kind of like the staircase.
0: Yeah, it's kind of like shifting gears, you know, first gear is flat, second gear is natural, third gear is sharp.
1: Yeah. I love to talk about the pedaling system because I just think it's just different from other instruments. And while it can be a challenge, I think it can be kind of nice to have something that the other instruments don't have.
0: What would you say are some unforeseen downsides of playing such an unconventional instrument?
1: Definitely moving it. It's like, we can't take this anywhere because you need a big car.
0: Right.
1: And also the expensive nature of the harp, including transport, because if you don't already have a big car, you'd have to get a big car. You have to put down all the seats. You have to pad it. Then you have to drive safely, to not drive in a way that could like hurt it. Everything about it is definitely expensive, but I feel like it's worth it.
0: Yeah. Well, to help pay for its upkeep, I hear you've got a side hustle.
1: I do. Kind of right after COVID, started a dog walking business in my neighborhood, where I went around with my brother sometimes and we would go door to door and we'd ask our neighbors, what do you need help with? You need babysitting, you need dog sitting, cat sitting, chicken sitting. Little did I know that I would get a call from a neighbor a little bit further away, but still in the neighborhood. She had all these chickens. She was like, I don't have dogs, but I have chickens. And I learned to tend to chickens.
0: Did she compensate you with eggs or with cash?
1: Both.
0: Both. Thank God. Hey. Nothing like some farm fresh eggs.
1: The honest reason for it was because my parents were saying, no, you cannot get a pet.
0: Really?
1: Yes. And they were against it. They were like, it's having another kid. There's four of us. And what's funny is my youngest brother was the reason why we ended up getting a cat a few years later. So
0: of course, the youngest brother is the one who finally can get a pet.
1: Exactly.
0: Have you ever thought the harp sounds too pretty?
1: I don't want to upset people, but yes. It's like when something's so good that it's making something else look bad. And this is no hate to bassists. No hate to bassists. My brother plays bass. I have so many loved ones and cherished friends who are bassists. But I think that the harp naturally sounds really beautiful. And then the bass, on the other hand, it takes a really good bassist to make the bass sound rich and beautiful, in my opinion. That's whereas fair. A not really great harpist could make the harp sound beautiful still.
0: Do you feel like the common association of harps with angels, mm-hmm. is that a frustrating trope for you to have to deal with as a harpist?
1: I think I embrace it, honestly. I definitely know harpists where they get really upset about that. But I like it. I think that it has this really positive connotation. It kind of has an aura of, this is so unique. This is so different. Mm-hmm. Like, what else could you want, you know? Now, I see why people get upset. The harp is not just about glissandos. However, I, at the same time, really like doing glissandos. They're easy. They're fun. And that's the cliche thing with the harp, but I think it's really nice sometimes.
0: I love that answer. I've loved learning about the harp from you. Love getting to know you, and congrats on that gorgeous performance. It's been so fun having you on From the Top.
1: Thank you. I appreciate that.
0: 17-year-old harpist Sophia Graupera from Weston, Massachusetts. Peter Dugan here, and I just want to say thank you to Gerald and Susan Slavitt. Their support makes it possible for you and me to meet outstanding young musicians together each and every week. Thank you.
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Hello, I'm Aika Oki, a 18-year-old violinist from Brookline, Massachusetts. I've asked Peter Dugan to join me on Fritz Kreisler's Caprice Funeral. Here on From the Top.

0: The very charming Caprice Viennois by Fritz Kreisler, performed by our guest today, 18-year-old violinist Aika Oki from Brookline, Massachusetts. I'm Peter Dugan, and you heard me on the piano. Aika, that was such a delight to perform with you.
1: Oh yeah, I really enjoyed playing the piece because I think the sweet parts of the melodies are very charming, and really appreciate the opportunity to be able to play this.
0: Aika, that's such a beautiful name. Does it have a special meaning?
1: Oh yes, it's a Japanese name, and it means peace. I was born originally in Japan. However, I moved here when I was 5. So
0: I see.
1: Yeah, and I think it embodies part of the spirit of who I am and the peacefulness as well.
0: Do you have a story to go along with this Viennese caprice?
1: I think for the dance-like parts, some of the things I imagine are being in nature and in fields and the sweetness of the sun shining on me.
0: The main sort of waltzy section, right?
1: Yes.
0: Where it's so lush and warm. And then how do you make sense of those kind of scherzando bits in the beginning, middle, and end of the piece?
1: There's definitely some kind of mockery or laughter going on with the repeated parts.
0: They say Kreisler was quite the prankster. Like those pieces he wrote in the style of Pugnani and in the style of a bunch of different composers. And at one point convinced people that they were actually like these undiscovered works by those composers who at that time were long dead. So he certainly had this mischievous side. Do you get a sense of Kreisler's mischievous side when you play his music? And do you have a mischievous side to your personality somewhere?
1: Yeah, good question. I mean, I think for the Kreisler itself, definitely I see the mischievous side. For example, when the first original theme comes back in the second time, then it gets interrupted and goes back to the spiccatos, which are really unexpected. And I think that showcased some of that playful and mischievous side. And I think I definitely have slightly a mischievous side, and I do jokes and stuff and also enjoy the connection between music and AI.
0: Interesting.
1: Yeah, and I've done some projects in experimenting and training AI models in order to create classical or jazz music. And so I also like experimenting with those types of music and see like what patterns there are.
0: It's kind of like the 21st century version of what Kreisler did.
1: Yeah.
0: What kinds of experiments have you messed around with AI?
1: I use previous models of the LSTM and Transformer AI models.
0: What does LSTM stand for?
1: It stands for the long short-term memory model. For example, what it does is it takes the 50 notes that come before it and then predicts the next note.
0: And how is the Transformer model different?
1: The Transformer model is different because it has the attention model. It takes different weighings of the inputs from different areas instead of linear processing. So it can learn complex mappings quickly. What I figured out is how it seems that AI just generates music randomly. However, actually, there are many differences between the different models. For example, I thought that the LSTM was better in the classical music because of the sequential processing of notes compared to the Transformer, which is based on mappings or attention-based models. So I found it was better at that improvisation in jazz.
0: Is this something you've been doing on your own as a passion project, or is this something you've been doing at school?
1: I've been doing it on my own mostly.
0: Wow. What specific pieces or specific composers have you been trying to get the model to predict?
1: I trained it on a large variety of composers, like 20 for like Bach and 20 for Mozart and other composers like Schubert or Grieg.
0: So what product has the AI model generated for you so far that's impressed you the most?
1: I think what impresses me is how now it can learn chord progressions, classical chord progressions, as well as jazz. And although sometimes it's a little confusing, the overall structure starts to make sense. AI can successfully learn those more complex patterns, which really impressed me a lot.
0: So what can a modern musician take away from your experiments and adapt to the new AI paradigm moving into the future?
1: It has a bright future. It can help people learn music and also create music much easier so that they can focus on the more creative aspects. So AI can, for example, analyze recordings of your performance and analyze what places you could improve in your playing. And so AI doesn't need to replace musicians. It can be a positive impact on the musical community.
0: Do you see your future including music and math and technology?
1: Yes, definitely. I like to explore all those fields, maybe find the connection between those two.
0: Well, I'm incredibly excited to see what you cook up. I can't wait to see where your future takes you as an artist and an engineer, scientist. Thank you so much for hanging out with us today.
1: Yes, thank you so much. I really appreciate the wonderful opportunity to be part of this.
0: 18-year-old violinist Aika Oki from Brookline, Massachusetts. Next up, a French horn player, 16-year-old Isaac Sprouse from Paris, Texas. We're getting geared up for Mozart's second horn concerto in E-flat major. Isaac, let's take it from the top.

0: That was amazing.
1: Thank you.
0: Isaac Sprowls on the French horn here. We just played the first movement of Mozart's Concerto in E-flat major together. So much fun. That piece has so much joy in it.
1: Yeah, it's very uplifting, you know. Just a lot of good stuff in that piece.
0: There's something about playing Mozart that can transport listeners to a time and place. What do you see when you play this music?
1: I guess when I play this piece, it's very, you know, sunny days, all green lights on the road, nothing in the way, you know.
0: Easy breezy.
1: Yeah.
0: How does a young man like yourself get into the French horn? Such a regal, a refined instrument you've got there.
1: Well, my father, he is a band director, and when I was little, I always wanted to play a brass instrument. And he's a flutist, so he wanted me to play the French horn the most.
0: The French horn was sort of a compromise between the woodwind world and the brass world?
1: Yeah.
0: I see.
1: Because, like, you have woodwind quintets.
0: Exactly.
1: French horn and that.
0: It's such a versatile instrument.
1: Yeah.
0: Now, does your mom play an instrument too?
1: Well, she played clarinet in high school.
0: Right on. And was there a French horn kind of lying around the house of a flute-playing band director?
1: My dad, he brought home two French horns from the school. I guess maybe he was fixing them or something.
0: Yeah.
1: So I opened the case and just started playing with it, you know, just fiddling around on it.
0: And when did you start to really take it seriously?
1: In sixth grade. But I actually picked up the French horn in fourth grade.
0: Gotcha. Now, this is a question I ask all my brass friends. Man versus metal. Who wins?
1: I would say sometimes the metal, sometimes the man. It switches on and off, you know, sometimes.
0: A daily battle.
1: Yeah.
0: It certainly sounded polished today.
1: Awesome.
0: Your performance.
1: Thank you. You too.
0: What are the things about the horn that you love the most?
1: Mainly has so much color to it. You have big Mahler symphonies with that big...
0: Give it to me. Play me that Bells Up Mahler symphony sound.
1: Yeah.
0: And on the other end of that spectrum?
1: Maybe like very solemn sounds, maybe. Yeah.
0: So beautiful.
1: Yeah, a lot of colors to it, yeah.
0: Now, you mentioned your dad was a band director. Were you ever a student at the same time, like in his band?
1: Oh, yeah, of course. My dad started working at this classical school in Frisco. I had band class with him until about ninth grade, until we moved out to, you know, the country, the Paris.
0: So what was it like? I mean, was it ever awkward being in band and then like your dad's the director?
1: Oh, yeah. I got to tease him sometimes. He got to tease me, you know, just kind of back and forth, you know. There was one time where we had this flute player in our class. He was a very good flute player, and he was in my grade. This little kid, he thought he was really good, and they had this like flute off. They were both playing Mozart or some excerpt from this piece.
0: Yeah.
1: And then on the car at home, my dad's like, "He's not better than me, Isaac. He's not better than me." And I was little me was like, "He's better than you." You know, so it was like, yeah. So that was funny.
0: Now, you mentioned that after that time, you moved out to the country.
1: Yeah. We moved to the country when I was, I think, 12 years old. We do have some pigs and chickens on our property.
0: Okay.
1: So I'll feed them. I'll feed the pigs. I'll do the chores for the animals.
0: Is it safe to say you live on a farm?
1: I mean,
0: is that a fair assessment?
1: Yeah, that's good. Yeah. We call it battle farm. Battle farm because my dad has his friends and they're all in the military.
0: I see.
1: They went out like, we just started a farm.
0: And chickens. How many pigs and chickens are we talking here?
1: We have like 500 chickens. Yeah, and like 12 pigs. So
0: wow. Okay.
1: It's a big operation.
0: Yeah, I was picking

0: act that is like, it conjures an image.
1: Yeah. We treat them with respect, but we're harvesting them.
0: Yeah.
1: Like
0: right.
1: the animals on the farm.
0: Sure. And how have you been able to engage with the community out there?
1: All four families are, we go to the same church. We're all Orthodox Christians.
0: Yep.
1: And we all socialize there. We have parties.
0: Do you
1: sing? I do sing in the choir.
0: Oh, right on.
1: Yeah.
0: Does anything that you learn from singing in the choir that you can kind of apply to your approach to the French horn?
1: Oh, yeah. I mean, most of our stuff is in the key of F, and the horn's in F. So I have a really good ear on how to sing through it. And I actually like figure my notes along while I'm singing, too.
0: Really?
1: Like I can feel them while I'm singing.
0: So you're actually like practicing your French horn fingerings in choir.
1: Yeah, sometimes, yeah.
0: That's pretty cool. One more question, an image that I love to imagine. I don't know if this is true or not. Have you ever taken your horn far out on the property and just let it rip?
1: I think I have, a while ago. And I brought my, you know, cheap con 8D horn out there and just started blasting away.
0: Is there something about playing as loud as you can in a wide open space?
1: Oh, yeah. I mean, it's a very dry echo. Mm. You get outside. So when you're playing out there, it's very, it's almost like how nature reacts to your sound.
0: That's a beautiful, beautiful thing, right?
1: Yeah.
0: You know what? I'm going to have to get a piano outside. I'm going to have to do it because pianos, we can't just drag them out into the pasture. Isaac, I can't tell you how much fun it's been to make music with you, to get to know you, and I wish you nothing but the best going forward.
1: Awesome. Thank you.
0: Isaac Sprowls, 16-year-old French horn player from Paris, Texas. Chatting with Isaac about life on the farm has left me in a Texas state of mind, so I thought we'd say goodbye with a flashback finale from one of my favorite trips to San Antonio. Shout out to all of our friends at KPAC. This is the finale from Franz Schubert's Piano Quintet in A Major, The Trout. We've got all-star alums on this recording. Violinist Charles Yang, violist Manas Varma, cellist Vincent Garcia-Hettinger, and bassist Christian Lueveno. I'm Peter Dugan. You'll hear me on the keys. Thank you all so much for spending time with us today. Tune in next time, and we'll take it from the top.

0: A special thanks to Bruce Falconer and Sang Su at Cake Mix Recording Studio and Xiaohui Li and Juan Pablo Correa at Berklee School of Music. 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
2: 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A link for registration and more details are at madl.org. I'm Norm Kittleson. I will be your host for classical music until 4 o'clock this afternoon when we go to the program Soundtrack, which looks at music from films. 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On the program today, we'll be listening to some music by Paul Hindemith, some music by Haydn, and in the 2 o'clock hour, we'll be listening to Tchaikovsky's Symphony No. 6. We'll begin the program today with some music by the Italian composer Francesco Duarte, the Concerto No. 3 in E-flat major.

The music of Francesco Durante here on Blue Lake Public Radio. We heard the concerto number 3 in E flat major with Werner Erhard conducting the concerto Köln. Good afternoon. The time is 11 minutes after 1 o'clock. Thanks for tuning in to classical music this Saturday afternoon here on Blue Lake Public Radio. I hope your weekend is off to a good start. We have some beautiful weather today. And had kind of a stormy end of the week, but some really nice weather today, and might get a little rain over the rest of the weekend, but we'll get to the weather forecast a little later. And right now we're going to hear some music from Haydn, one of his many string quartets, the String Quartet Opus 33, number 4 in B-flat major, here performed by the Lindsay String Quartet.

0: The music of Franz Joseph Haydn, the string quartet, Opus 33, number 4 in B flat major. This was a live recording of the Lindsay String Quartet.
1: Coming up on the soundtrack, we explore the music of freedom, resistance, and survival through four powerful films centered on Black history and the legacy of Juneteenth. Music from Terrence Blanchard, Hans Zimmer, James Horner, and Quincy Jones. That's the soundtrack this week.
0: 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Here's the weather forecast for our listening area for today. Sunny skies with highs in the lower 80s. Tonight, rain showers are likely with a chance of thunderstorms with lows in the upper 50s. Tomorrow, rain showers are likely with a slight chance of thunderstorms in the morning with highs in the upper 60s. Monday, sunny skies with highs in the lower 70s. And looking ahead to Tuesday, mostly sunny. There's a chance of rain with a slight chance of thunderstorms with highs in the mid 70s. Right now, it's 77 degrees with partly cloudy skies here on the campus of Blue Lake Fine Arts Camp. Here's some music for harp by Luis Spohr.

really beautiful Fantasia for harp in C minor by Louis Spohr. The harpist was Naoko Yoshino. Good morning. The time is 1:39. You're listening to classical music here on Blue Lake Public Radio. Norm Kittleson with you on this Saturday afternoon. Thank you so much for tuning in. I hope your day is going well and that you're enjoying the program so far. Next up, we have some music by Richard Strauss, the Horn Concerto No. 2 in E-flat major. On this recording, the horn soloist is John Sermonaro, and he'll be accompanied by the Victoria Symphony of Melbourne, Australia, under the baton of Gerald Brown.

0: Music of Richard Strauss, the Horn Concerto No. 2 in E-flat major, a live recording of John Cerminaro as the horn soloist, accompanied by the Victoria Symphony Orchestra from Melbourne, Australia, conducted by Gerald Brown.
1: This week on the Retro Cocktail Hour, we'll hear the savage and sensuous bongos, also the traveling Wilburys of exotica music, the Surfmen, plus some TV private eye jazz. I'm Daryl Brogdon. 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
0: 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Good afternoon. The time is 1 minute before 2 o'clock. I'm Norm Kittleson, your host for classical music until 4 o'clock this afternoon, when we will go to the soundtrack program about music from film. Between now and then, we have lots more classical music for you. And during this hour of the program, we'll be featuring the major piece for the afternoon, the Symphony No. 6 by Peter Tchaikovsky. This is often referred to as the Pathetique Symphony, and it dates from 1877, the time of Tchaikovsky's disastrous marriage, attempted suicide, and separation. Such traumas would have destroyed a lesser man, but Tchaikovsky responded by creating a vessel for his anguish, much as Beethoven had done when he fashioned the epic Eroica Symphony after rejecting suicide as a solution to his incurable deafness. And often great works of art come out of anguish and tragedy, and this is certainly one of them. We're going to hear Herbert von Karajan conducting the Berlin Philharmonic, the Symphony No. 6 in B minor, Opus 74, the Pathetique by Tchaikovsky.

Herbert von Karajan conducted the Berlin Philharmonic Orchestra with the Symphony No. 6 in B minor, Opus 74, The Pathétique by Peter Tchaikovsky. One of the great works of any art form to come out of great tragedy in the personal life of the creator, in this case, Tchaikovsky. Brilliant performance by the Berlin Philharmonic under the baton of Herbert von Karajan. Good afternoon. 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No tickets are needed for this concert tomorrow at 3 p.m. Details are online at parkchurchgr.org. The weather forecast for our listening area calls for sunny skies for the remainder of today with highs in the lower 80s. Rain showers are likely tonight with a chance of thunderstorms with lows in the upper 50s. Tomorrow, rain showers are likely and a slight chance of thunderstorms in the morning with highs in the upper 60s. Monday, sunny with highs in the lower 70s, and looking ahead to Tuesday, mostly sunny with a chance of rain showers and a slight chance of thunderstorms with highs in the mid 70s. It's currently 83 degrees with partly cloudy skies and windy conditions in Grand Rapids. Music of Edvard Grieg now. This is a set of his lyric pieces for piano. This is the Opus 43.

0: The pianist was Nicholas Roth, and the music was by Edvard Grieg. That was his set of lyric pieces, six of them, as the Opus 43 set.
1: We're celebrating Father's Day this week on Folk Alley. Hey, I'm Cindy Howes. We'll be honoring folk dads and their musical kids, from Woody, Arlo, and Sarah Lee to Loudon, Rufus, and Martha. Hope you can join me this week on Folk Alley.

That's coming up tonight at 6 here on Blue Lake Public Radio, WBLU Grand Rapids at 88.9 FM, and WBLV Twin Lake and Muskegon at 90.3 FM, a service of Blue Lake Fine Arts Camp. Good afternoon. The time is 1 minute after 3 o'clock. I'm Norm Kittleson. I'll be bringing you classical music for another 59 minutes. And we go to one of our new programs, Soundtrack, at 4 o'clock, which explores music in film. But between then and now, more classical music. And we'll begin this last hour of the program today with some music by Paul Hindemith. This is a sonata for English horn and piano.

Music of Paul Hindemith here on Blue Lake Public Radio. We heard this sonata for English horn and piano. On this recording, the English horn soloist was Hans-Jörg Schellenberger and the pianist Ferenc Bognár. Good afternoon. The time is 14 minutes after 3 o'clock. Thanks for joining us for classical music this afternoon here on Blue Lake Public Radio. I hope your weekend is going well and that you've been enjoying the program so far. 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Guest conductor Fernando Lastra will lead the orchestra in popular scores from West Side Story to Titanic, featuring vocalist Dee Donasco. That's coming up Thursday next week, June 18th at 7 p.m., at the Eldine Shipyard. 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

Music of Giovanni Paisiello. That was the Piano Concerto No. 5 in D major. The pianist was Francesco Nicolosi, accompanied by the Campania Chamber Orchestra, conducted by Luigi Piovano. Good afternoon. 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Langston Hughes and Walt Whitman exploring what the United States has stood for in its best moments. No tickets are needed for the concert tomorrow, June 14th at 3 p.m. Details are online at parkchurchgr.org. The weather forecast calls for sunny skies for the remainder of today with highs in the lower 80s. Rain showers are likely tonight with a chance of thunderstorms with lows in the upper 50s. Tomorrow, rain showers are likely and a slight chance of thunderstorms in the morning with highs in the upper 60s. Monday, sunny with highs in the lower 70s, and looking ahead to Tuesday of next week, mostly sunny with a chance of rain showers and a slight chance of thunderstorms with highs in the mid-70s. It's currently 79 degrees with partly cloudy skies and windy conditions in Muskegon. Let's get back to the music. Here is a Concerto Grosso by the Dutch composer Peter Hellendahl, who lived from 1721 to 1799. This is the Concerto Grosso No. 6.

And I'm sorry I started the wrong piece. We don't want to hear Hindemith again. We want to hear Heilendahl. Give me just one moment, please.

Willem the Friend conducted the Combattimento Consort Amsterdam with the music of Peter Hellendahl, the Concerto Grosso No. 6 in F major. The time is 3:45. Norm Kittleson here with you for just a little bit longer. We'll be going to the program soundtrack at 4 o'clock this afternoon. That explores music from film, so please stay tuned for that. And we'll close out our classical music programming today with some music by Sergei Prokofiev. This is a set of five melodies, the Opus 35, for violin and piano. And we'll be hearing violinist Elmar Oliveira and pianist Robert Koenig.

We heard the duo of violinist Elmar Oliveira and pianist Robert Koenig performing five melodies, the Opus 35 by Sergei Prokofiev. And that concludes our classical music programming for today here on Blue Lake Public Radio. I'm Norm Kittleson. Thanks so much for listening. We have the program.

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1: I'm Tom Druckenmiller, your host for the Sing Out Radio Magazine. 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
0: 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206, with any questions. Sunny skies in the forecast for the remainder of today, with highs in the lower 80s. Rain showers are likely, with a chance of thunderstorms tonight, with lows in the upper 50s. Tomorrow, some rain and a chance of thunderstorms in the morning, with highs in the upper 60s. 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
2: Juneteenth is a holiday about delayed freedom. June 19, 1865, more than 2 years after the Emancipation Proclamation, Union troops arrived in Galveston, Texas, and informed enslaved people that they were free. So Juneteenth isn't simply about liberation. It's about the distance between justice being declared and justice actually arriving. On the soundtrack today, we're looking at four films that explore exactly that. Black history through music as an image. We'll begin in 2019 with Harriet. Directed by Casey Lemons and starring Cynthia Erivo, the film chronicles the life of Harriet Tubman, from her own escape from slavery to her work leading others to freedom through the Underground Railroad. Now, Harriet Tubman has almost mythic status in American history. The danger with depicting someone like that on screen is that they become flattened into a symbol. But Harriet tries to bring back the human being underneath the legend. The fear, the exhaustion, the conviction. Cynthia Erivo plays Tubman not as an untouchable icon, but as someone constantly listening to God, to memory, to instinct. And music becomes central to that. The score was composed by Terrence Blanchard, one of the most important American film composers working today. Before film scoring, Blanchard emerged from the jazz world, particularly through his collaborations with Spike Lee. His music often carries a sense of history pressing against the present. You can hear that in Harriet. The score combines orchestral writing with spiritual and folk music, creating music that feels rooted in the landscape of the American South without becoming nostalgic about it. Because this is not a romanticized South. This is a place of terror. So Blanchard's music often moves carefully, almost cautiously. Low strings, sparse piano, voices emerging. And one of them is Cynthia Erivo. Her original song, Stand Up, becomes the emotional centerpiece of the film. The song was nominated for the Academy Award of Best Original Song, and it works because it doesn't feel disconnected from the score. It feels like an extension of Harriet Tubman's interior life. So let's listen to it now.

Spirituals carried coded meanings during slavery. Songs could contain directions, warnings, hidden promises of escape. So when music appears in this film, it isn't decoration. It's survival. That was music from 2019's Harriet to start out the show today. You're listening to the soundtrack. We're going to continue on into one of the most devastating films of the 21st century. Up next, 12 Years a Slave. This is directed by Steve McQueen and based on the memoir of Solomon Northrup. The film tells the true story of a free black man living in New York who was kidnapped and sold into slavery in the American South. Chiwetel Ejiofor plays Northrup with extraordinary restraint. Much of his performance is internal, watching a man trying to preserve his identity while a system attempts to erase it. The score was composed by Hans Zimmer, though this is not the Zimmer people often associate with massive blockbuster soundtracks. There are no overwhelming drones here, no superhero crescendos. Instead, Zimmer writes music that circles pain. Repetition becomes important in this score. Short motifs repeat and repeat and repeat, almost like labor itself. One of the most unforgettable scenes in the film involves Solomon reluctantly joining in singing the spiritual Roll, Jordan, Roll. At first, he resists. Then slowly, almost against his will, he begins to sing. And it's one of the most important musical moments in the entire film because it marks a psychological shift. The music here isn't meant to provide comfort. It becomes this communal endurance.

That was Laura Mvula's cover of Little Girl Blue, used in the credits of 12 Years a Slave. I've been a fan of Mvula since her album Sing to the Moon was released in 2013, and what a pleasant surprise to hear her covering another favorite of mine, Nina Simone. You also heard the original soundtrack from Hans Zimmer, that was Solomon. And first in that set there was Roll, Jordan, Roll, performed by John Legend. We're talking about Juneteenth on this episode of The Soundtrack, and we're going to jump to 1989 with a film that tells the story of the 54th Massachusetts Infantry Regiment, one of the first Union Army regiments made up of entirely black soldiers during the Civil War. Glory, directed by Edward Zwick, has an incredible cast. Denzel Washington, Morgan Freeman, and Matthew Broderick, with Washington winning the Academy Award for Best Supporting Actor for his performance as Tripp, a formerly enslaved man whose rage and distrust shape much of the film's emotional center. Musically, Glory is monumental. James Horner composed the score, and it may be one of the greatest scores of his career. This is a film about war, but it's also about recognition, about citizenship, human dignity. So the score combines orchestra with one of the most unforgettable uses of choir in modern film music. The voices, the Boys Choir of Harlem. The choral writing in Glory really transforms the film. The voices feel spiritual without becoming sentimental. You can hear echoes of sorrow, of hymns, military ceremony. But even in the most triumphant moments, I think they carry a sense of mourning inside of them. That's why the ending remains so overwhelming. The music doesn't simply celebrate the sacrifice, it asks what America demanded in exchange for freedom.

Such a beautiful score there by James Horner. I think one of his best. That was music from the 1989 film Glory, a movie telling the story of the 54th Massachusetts Infantry Regiment, one of the first Union Army regiments made up entirely of black soldiers during the Civil War. As we wind down the rest of the episode, we're going to wrap up the show with The Color Purple, Steven Spielberg's 1985 adaptation of Alice Walker's novel. This film follows Celie, played by Whoopi Goldberg, over decades of abuse, separation, survival, and eventual self-discovery in the early 20th century American South. The cast includes Oprah Winfrey and Danny Glover, Margaret Avery. And the architecture of the film really depends on the music. An incredible score here by Quincy Jones, who's one of the most versatile musicians in American history. He's a jazz arranger, producer, composer, and really an architect of pop music. But what's fascinating about The Color Purple is how restrained much of his score actually is. Jones blends orchestral writing with blues, gospel, and folk traditions. There's church gatherings and juke joints and shared singing. Music becomes one of the few spaces where the characters can express joy freely. Celie begins the story nearly silenced by the world around her. Over time, through relationships with other women, especially Shug and Sophia, she slowly rebuilds herself. And Quincy Jones's music really follows that emotional journey. The score becomes warmer, fuller, and more emotionally open as Celie herself changes. And what's remarkable is that Spielberg, Jones, and Walker all understood that resilience in sound.

music from the 1985 adaptation of Alice Walker's novel, The Color Purple, directed by Steven Spielberg, starring Whoopi Goldberg, Oprah Winfrey, Danny Glover, Margaret Avery, and more. A beautiful score there by Quincy Jones. So there is Juneteenth, reflected in these four films, which really marks a reminder. In Harriet, Terrence Blanchard and Cynthia Erivo turn music into faith and resistance. In 12 Years a Slave, Hans Zimmer uses restraint and repetition to make suffering feel impossible to escape. In Glory, James Horner transforms memory into lament. And in The Color Purple, Quincy Jones gives resilience a musical language rooted in community and survival. Juneteenth reminds us freedom was delayed, and these films remind us not to repeat the same cycle again. For now, I'm Haley Taylor, and thanks for listening to this episode of The Soundtrack. The Soundtrack is produced at WRCJ in Detroit, Southeast Michigan and Southern Ontario's only all-music public radio station. More information about this program can be found by following WRCJ Haley Taylor on Instagram or online at wrcjfm.org.

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1: Our ongoing explanation of the American Way continues as our next Pipe Dreams program focuses on historic American instruments, including one by David Tannenberg, made for a Moravian congregation in Pennsylvania, and dating from the year of our nation's founding, 1776. We will mostly highlight the work of 19th century builders, Jardine, Roosevelt, Kinkunen, with special attention paid to the work of the famous Hook brothers, whose productions were as fine as anything found abroad, including one made for our nation's centennial in 1876. So tune in to hear historic American organs this week on Pipe Dreams from American Public Media. I'm Michael Barone. I hope you'll be listening.

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The Retro Cocktail Hour is coming up next.

That's Don Rahlke and his orchestra Voodoo Princess, starting things off with a beat here on the Retro Cocktail Hour. This is on the album The Savage and the Sensuous Bongos, 1960, and featuring an army of percussionists in what's been called a great example of jungle exotica. We're back to the jungle here at the Retro Cocktail Hour, where the music, of course, is always shaken, not stirred. I'm Daryl Brogdon, standing by here at the Underground Martini Bunker with my all-time favorite Les Baxter album. That's in a couple of minutes. Also, you'll hear the Traveling Wilburys of exotica music, the Surfmen, plus singer Johnny Coco, who appeared often at the Hawaiian Room and the Hawaii Kai in New York City. Not only that, but we've got the Voodoo Organist, the band known as Tiki Paradise, and Antonino Rocca, who was a wrestler. How'd he get in here? Find out on the Retro Cocktail Hour.

There's Les Baxter and his orchestra on the album Tambu with Mozambique, 1955. If I had to pick one album by Les Baxter that's my favorite above all others, I think it'd be this one. The album went to number 6 on the Billboard charts in 1956. Before that, John Scott with Bongos, Bass, and Beats. This is on a CD called Betty Page Jungle Girl, featuring a bunch of photos of the famous pinup girl, along with production library music drawn from the 50s and early 60s. Hey, thanks so much for digging the tunes here at the Retro Cocktail Hour. Up ahead, we'll hear Ema Sumac on her first American album, Voice of the Ixtabe, conducted by Les Baxter. Next, it's the band I like to call the first Exotica supergroup. They were called the Surf Men, and they only made 2 albums. But because it was for the budget label Somerset, they were reissued several times under many different names over the years. The band included all-stars like Jack Mr. Bongo Costanzo, flutist Paul Horn, and vibraphonist Emil Richards. This is Bamboo on the Retro Cocktail Hour.

0: That's a band known as Tiki Paradise and Quiet Village on the Retro Cocktail Hour. It's a band from Rennes, France, and their aim is to reimagine the classic Exotica sound of the 50s in a contemporary setting. Before that, Desert Dream Scene, done by the Voodoo Organist. It's on the album Organ Voodoo. At his website, it says this is the music of the house band at Satan's Tiki Lounge. And that sounds about right. Also, Ima Sumac, with Les Baxter conducting on Chant of the Chosen Maidens. It's from Ima's first album, Voice of the Ixtabay, 1950. Well, hey now, glad you're able to hang with us here at the Underground Martini Bunker for yet another Retro Cocktail Hour. I'm Daryl Brogdon, and shortly we're going to hear one of the buried treasures of Exotica music, Axel Stordahl's Jasmine and Jade. Next up, Johnny Coco. I don't know much about Johnny except that he performed regularly at the famous Hawaiian Room and Hawaii Kai, both in New York City. This is an album Johnny did apparently in the 60s, which is called In Concert for His Friends Only. This is Bali High on the Retro Cocktail Hour.
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Axel Stordahl and his orchestra, Baubles, Bangles, and Beads, on the Retro Cocktail Hour. This is on Jasmine and Jade, a real buried treasure of Exotica music from 1960. Also in that set, Maui Chimes, done by harpist Dwayne Fulton. Apparently, Dwayne was one of the first to electronically amplify the harp, and he played classical music as well as jazz and pop. Thanks for being here at the Underground Martini Bunker for the Retro Cocktail Hour. I'm Daryl Brogdon with the Stan Catton Orchestra and Mel Torme in this half hour. The Retro Cocktail Hour is on stations like KCSC in Chico, California, WBAA Jazz in West Lafayette, Indiana, and Wyoming Public Radio. 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

There's a tune by the Grand Award All-Stars, The Breeze and I, from the album Brass, Bongos, Flutes, and Guitars. The band includes ace percussionists like Don LeMond, Phil Krause, and Bobby Rosengarten. The label, Grand Award, was founded by Enoch Light in 1955. It was one of the first to fool around with stereo effects that took full advantage of home audio equipment in the late 50s. Later on, Enoch Light sold the label and started Command Records in 1959. Still to come on the Retro Cocktail Hour, Bebo Best and the Super Lounge Orchestra. Next, Al Simms, who was an arranger-composer who did a lot of work at American International Pictures, the home of the Beach Party movies, biker films, and low-budget science fiction epics. His first record appears to be a 45, made for the American International Record Label. In 1959, it's a tune composed by Dominic Frontieri, and it's called Jungle Slave Dance on the Retro Cocktail Hour.

Stan Kenton and his orchestra, Cuban Carnival. This was a tune composed by Stan and his arranger Pete Rugolo in 1948. It's got Jack, Mr. Bongo Costanzo, guitarist Laurendo Almeida, and Carlos Vidal at the congas. Still to come in the Retro Cocktail Hour, Mel Torme, plus the Rainbow Orchestra. But next, it's something that certainly does belong on the shelf with your other incredibly strange music. This one is called The Musical World of Antonino Rocca, and it's from 1963. Antonino Rocca, it turns out, was not a professional musician, but in fact a professional wrestler. He was on the circuit till the 1970s, and according to the liner notes on this album, he was an expert on Latin American dance music. That may or may not be true. It just may be that he posed for a few pictures and left the heavy lifting to arranger and guitarist Billy Muir. Here's a tune that features the Malagan Sisters, a vocal trio from the Dominican Republic who were active from the late 40s to the early 70s. This is SOS El Amor on the Retro Cocktail Hour.

who was out there running around in a Nehru jacket and love beads. Before that, Bebo Best and the Super Lounge Orchestra with Anytime Swingers. Bebo is a composer, arranger, and record producer. He's worked with Frank Zappa, Sinead O'Connor, and Norah Jones, plus did numerous scores for TV and film. Well, you're with me, Daryl Brogdon, for the Retro Cocktail Hour. Thanks again for dialing us up. 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

0: That's the Rainbow Orchestra, led by P. Jock, with Who's on Stage on the Retro Cocktail Hour. I'm Daryl Brogdon. We're spinning tunes every week at this time from down below at the Underground Martini Bunker. 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
3: Welcome to Folk Alley, your weekly deep dive of the best in folk roots and Americana. I'm your host, Cindy Howes. Father's Day is Sunday, June 21st. Today, we're honoring folk dads, featuring sets with musical dads and their musical kids. We'll start with Woody Guthrie, whose legacy as a father is pretty complex due to his inability to be with them and spend time with them because of Huntington's disease. He had 8 children, started having kids in the 1930s, and the disease started taking hold in the 1940s. His daughter Nora says his music and writing offer a glimpse into the kind of dad he wanted to be. Here's This Land Is Your Land. It's Woody Guthrie.

Wrapping up a set of music featuring the Guthrie family for Father's Day. That's Sarah Lee Guthrie with Overcome, recorded live for us at the 30A Songwriters Festival. A song by Woody Guthrie, recorded by his son Arlo from 1974. It was Bling Blang. And Woody Guthrie himself, This Land Is Your Land, starting us off here on Father's Day. It's Cindy, and we are playing sets with musical dads and their musical kids. Woody Guthrie has a lot of songs specifically for children, addressing issues like bullying, growing up, and, of course, bedwetting. Up next, Greg Brown, who's got 5 kids, 4 daughters, and a son. This song, he is singing about the girls. This one from 1981's Iowa Waltz. It's Greg Brown with Daughters.

One is long and one is short. One is thin and one is stout. In the morning when they wake, only one's breakfast can I make. One dances and knows how many

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paying tribute to their songwriter dad. That's Pieta, Zoe, and Consti Brown from the Going Driftless Greg Brown tribute, the song Ella May, which he wrote about his grandmother. And right before that, Greg singing about the girls, daughters, starting off that set. As we celebrate Father's Day by sharing some musical dads and their musical kids, some Wainwright action on the horizon. I'm Cindy Howes, and this is Folk Alley.

Is Loudon Wainwright the most infamous folk dad of all time? I don't know. I feel like he's up there. Let's hear a track from Loudon's 1992 album History, his 12th studio album, a topic that he has covered many, many times, the relationship between himself and Rufus, and the relationship between himself and Loudon Wainwright Jr., who was a columnist and editor for Life magazine. Here's A Father and Son from Loudon Wainwright.

0: Hey, I've stopped hoping that you might. 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
1: If you're looking for something interesting to watch during this Father's Day season, check out Loudon Wainwright III's Netflix special, Surviving Twin. It's a one-man show exploring his relationship with his father, Loudon Wainwright Jr., and himself. It's very interesting. In the meantime, for our Loudon Wainwright Father's Day set, we heard Loudon and Martha doing You Never Phone, a one-man guy from Rufus Wainwright, a song written by LW3, and started it off with A Father and a Son from Loudon Wainwright III himself. I'm Cindy, and we are playing Musical Dads and Their Musical Kids
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1: 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This track written by Kris Kristofferson, it's To Beat the Devil.
3: It was wintertime in Nashville, down on Music Row, and I was looking for a place to get myself out of the cold, to warm the frozen feeling that was eating at my soul, and keep the chilly wind off me and my guitar. Well, my thirsty wanted whiskey, and my hungry needed beans, but it had been a month of paydays since I'd heard that eagle scream. So with a stomach full of empty and a pocket full of dreams, I left my pride and stepped inside a bar. Actually, I guess you'd call it a tavern. Cigarette smoke to the ceiling, sawdust on the floor, friendly shadows. Well, I saw that there was just one old man that was sitting at the bar. And in the mirror I could see him checking me and my guitar. And he turned and he said, "Come up here, boy, and show us what you are." I said, "I'm dry." He bought me a beer. Then he nodded at my guitar and he said, "It's a tough life, ain't it?" I just looked at him and he said, "You ain't making any money, are you?" I said, "You've been reading my mail." He just smiled and said, "Let me see that guitar. I got something you ought to hear." Then he laid it on my ear.

Well, the old man was a stranger, but I'd heard his song before. Back when failure had me locked out on the wrong side of the door. When no one stood behind me but my shadow on the floor. And lonesome was more than a state of mind. You see, the devil haunts a hungry man. And if you don't want to join him, well, you gotta beat him. I ain't saying I beat the devil, but I drank his beer for nothing. And then I stole his song.

Roseanne Cash on Folk Alley and her dad, Johnny Cash, starting off that set for Father's Day. And although Johnny Cash left her family to be with June, Roseanne remembers him as the sweetest dad and that they healed their relationship after one night her dad asked her to join him on stage to sing I Still Miss Someone. She said he worked out all his problems on stage and that happened with me that night with him. It all just got fixed. It's Cindy Howe celebrating Father's Day. This is Folk Alley.

I kind of have a soft spot for Richard Thompson as a dad. He's dad to Teddy and Camilla Thompson from their mom, Linda. This is from an album that I am so shocked was ever created. Just goes to show you that family is family and you work things out, particularly if you're as talented as the Thompsons. This album, called Family, came out in 2014. Was put together by Teddy Thompson along with his parents, Richard and Linda, one life at a time.

Wrapping up our Richard Thompson set for Father's Day. That is his son, Teddy Thompson, and Kelly Jones, Make a Wish on Me. Also heard from The Rails right before that, a London duo featuring Richard's daughter, Cammy Thompson, singing lead on William Taylor. And it was the family album featuring all the Thompsons, which I can't believe ever came to fruition because Richard and Linda Thompson's relationship is so volatile. But they did it back in 2014. That song featuring Richard Thompson on lead vocals. It was One Life at a Time. I'm Cindy, and thank you for joining us today. Happy Father's Day. Up next, we're going to start this set with Daryl Scott's father, Wayne Scott. Here is Sunday with My Son.

0: Daryl Scott wrapping up that set featuring himself and his musical father. That is Daryl's song, A Father's Song, where he takes a look at his own fatherhood. He names his kids Abe, Gabe, and Mahala Ann. Kind of like a Cats in the Cradle type of song from Daryl Scott. That's from his 2010 album, A Crooked Road. And we heard Wayne Scott right before that, Daryl's late father. His debut album that was released in 2005, produced by Daryl. Thanks for listening. Happy Father's Day. Grab the playlist for this show and listen again at FolkAlley.com or our mobile app. I'm Cindy Howes. This is Folk Alley.
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0: In the 60s, a young musician, composer, and scholar led an emerging movement to create new musical forms that brought jazz and classical music together, working with artists such as the Modern Jazz Quartet, Ornette Coleman, and Eric Dolphy. I'm David Brent Johnson, inviting you to join me for a centennial tribute to Gunther Schuller, godfather of the third stream, this week on Nightlights.
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2: Welcome back to Folk Alley. I'm Cindy Howes. In honor of Father's Day, we are featuring musical dads and their musical kids. Bob Dylan once said that once he had children, he said, outside of my family, nothing held any real interest for me. And his youngest son, Jacob Dylan, very famous singer from the Wallflowers, said he never missed a single Little League game I had. He's collected every home run ball I ever hit, and he's still affectionate to me. Let's start this set off with a great dad, Bob Dylan, from 1966, Blonde on Blonde. It's Bob Dylan on Folk Alley.

Jacob Dylan on Folk Alley with Everybody's Hurting from his album Women in Country featuring Nico Case and Kelly Hogan. Right before that, we heard Jacob's very devoted dad, Bob Dylan, starting us off here as we celebrate musical dads and their musical kids. Bob actually has six kids. His oldest son, Jesse, was born in 1966, the same year that Blonde on Blonde came out. And Bob took a break once Jesse was born. And it took Jesse a little while to realize that his dad was actually famous. He said he's very normal. None of that came home with him. It's Cindy on Folk Alley celebrating Father's Day with musical dads and their musical kids. A well-loved family in bluegrass is the McCorys, so we'll start with Dad Del McCorry on Folk Alley.

Oh, man, I am just over here tearing up reading about how great of a dad Del McCoury is. That's his Kids Without Dad on that song, Grateful Dead's Cumberland Blues by the Travelin' McCoury's. And we heard the man himself, Del McCoury, who is described as a really great, supportive dad, very easygoing. He's the epitome of greatest father in the world, his kids say. That was his song, That Old Train. Happy Father's Day. I'm Cindy Howes. This is Folk Alley.

It's really great to see the family drama resolved, particularly when everybody is such a great musician. Ruth Unger of The Mammals was raised in a folk musical family. She learned from her dad, Jay Unger, and her mom, Lynn Hardy. Now, after a while, her parents split up, and Jay got together with Molly Mason, who performed as a duo. But nowadays, all of them hang out together, and it's just so lovely. Let's hear this one from Jay Unger and Molly Mason. This is Relax Your Mind.

Wrapping up our Jay Unger set, that's Mike and Ruthie. Ruthie is Jay's daughter. They're doing an in-studio performance of the song Simple and Sober. Mike and Ruthie also perform as the Mammals, and they perform with the Jay Unger and Molly Mason Family Band. We also heard an in-studio performance featuring Ruth and Mike on that track as well, and started it off with a duo performance of Jay Unger and Molly Mason with Relax Your Mind. Thanks for joining us today as we celebrate Father's Day by playing some folk musical dads and their musical kids. Sometimes music is the family business, as with Eliza Carthy, whose mom was in The Watersons and her dad is one of the most influential British musicians of all time. Let's hear him right now. This is Martin Carthy.

You know, when your dad is Martin Carthy, it's good that you get along and that you're both really talented musicians. That's daughter Eliza Carthy doing a traditional version of Blind Fiddler from 1996. And we also heard Martin Carthy right before that from 1965, the traditional English ballad Scarborough Fair. We're celebrating Father's Day today with folk musical dads and their musical kids. I'm Cindy House, and you're listening to Folk Alley.

Back in 2021, Steve Earle released the very emotional tribute to his son, Justin Townes Earle, who died by suicide in 2020. The album titled JT, because Earle says Justin was never called anything else until he was nearly grown. When he was little, I called him Cowboy, Steve Earle says. For better or worse, right or wrong, I love Justin Townes Earle more than anything else on earth. Here's the Justin Townes Earle song, Champagne Corolla, from his dad, Steve Earle.

Ugh, that's a tough one. Justin Townes Earl from his 2017 album, Kids in the Streets. That's the title track. Justin died in 2020, and his dad very quickly after that put together the tribute album, JT, that was released in early 2021. And we heard the song Champagne Corolla, written by Justin Townes Earl and recorded by his dad, Steve Earl. It's Cindy Howes, and we are sharing some musical dads and their musical kids. I love this one. Ending on a high note here with Amy Helm and her dad, Levon Helm. This song features dad Levon on drums. Here's Spend Our Last Dime from Amy Helm.

0: Leave on Helm, that song recorded live at the Ryman in Nashville, featuring his daughter Amy Helm singing along to Rag Mama Rag. When Levon was having trouble singing towards the end of his life, Amy would be whisper singing in the background. And in case his voice went out, she would just jump right in and take over his vocal parts. Really emotional to think about. And we heard Amy Helm from her album Didn't It Rain, her debut solo record. We heard Spend Our Last Dime featuring Dad on drums. I'm Cindy Howes. Happy Father's Day. You can check out this show again at FolkAlley.com or our mobile app. This is Folk Alley.
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3: 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And we'll hear some Ray Charles, some Leon Redbone, and just great jazz music all along. So join us, won't you, this week for
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2: 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A Michigan Saturday Night with your host Steve Albert is next.